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1: 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I swear. 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
1: 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Text the word HAUNTED to 780-989-0957 for your chance to win tickets. 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

I'm counting no A's. Nah, I couldn't be there. 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I'm good at repairs, and I'm under each snare. Intangible, bet you didn't think, so I command you to panoramic view. 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

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Let's turn this bad boy on. 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
20: Quiet start to the morning rush with no stalls or collisions. A cruiser wrapping up overnight roadwork on the High Level Bridge. Small delays southbound on 109th Street as traffic is being detoured. And we have new work that's popped up as well. Northbound 91st Street at 30th Avenue. You're down to a single lane there. 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

0: understand what you said?
1: I don't know what that is. Get out.
0: This is the Concrete Castle of the North. We defend.

0: 608 on a Monday morning. Dare I say, what's up?
1: One more sleep.
0: One more sleep until the Oilers season starts. I almost forgot about it. Just kidding, I didn't. Hey, speaking of concrete roar, how about when they found Cephas in overtime on Saturday? The place erupted!
1: I've not heard a pop like that since last Thursday at Sully's Sports Bar and Lounge Century Casino Fort Worth, where the wheel is notoriously in.
0: The wheel! Hey, unbelievable!
1: Dust it all you want.
0: I will!
1: Shine it up. Spit shine it if you want.
0: I'll piss on that thing.
1: Do whatever you want.
0: It doesn't even matter what you do to the wheel. Yeah. The moment it delivered, man, I was sitting there watching in Winnipeg. I was back in my room after I had some tendies.
1: You heard it.
0: I'm chilling.
1: Hey, I'll do it.
0: I heard the pop. Yeah, I heard it. I was like, God, that must be Sully's. Yeah. It's like when it echoes through the mountains and across the prairies. And I saw Bijan head off the field, and I thought, oh, God, they're going to give it to Brian Robinson. And then sure enough, they did, and the wheel goes 5 for 5. I had to go into the Estes folder and delete what I put in there about a controversy of the year. Dusty dust the wheel, and it loses after 4.
1: Yeah.
0: That's how incredible it is.
1: Off the hook.
0: That's how incredible it is,
1: must
0: you guys.
1: Been a light weekend for you. Hey, walking around. Shoulder just, you're all God. Feeling good?
0: Load off my shoulders. Load off my shoulders. I do my chore, finally, and I thought it was going to ruin everything.
1: Yeah.
0: Thought it was going to ruin absolutely everything. How was your weekend, man?
1: Great. Yours? Good. You were out in Winnipeg. Good. Obviously, the finals.
0: I was in Winnipeg. Then it came back here, which was great. That was my final stop in Winnipeg. I don't think there's a West. I don't think there's.
1: Never say never.
0: Look, I hope there's a West semifinal in Winnipeg so I can get some tendies, but I don't. I don't think there will be.
1: Yeah.
0: The West final will be in Vancouver. West semifinal will be in Vancouver.
1: How about those Argonauts?
0: The Argos, the Argos are the most fascinating football team maybe in history.
1: Funny old team, yeah.
0: Because they don't care if they turn the ball over. They just keep slinging it.
1: Just like the Buffalo Bills. They're geographical cousin, right?
0: Like we're sitting there watching that game, and we're talking about it. We're like, oh, things are looking pretty good. But, you know, you just can't count Toronto out. And then, boom, 84. Or no, Tyler Common, 56-yard touchdown. Yeah. And then 84 yards to Coxie. It's just, hey, interception. And they could just
1: running the ball. Who needs it?
0: Actually, they got like 40 yards on the ground, which is pretty good for them.
1: For an Argonauts team. Yeah. Sure, yeah.
0: Ah, oh, man, what a weekend. Trev, how was your weekend? You hit the tailgate on Saturday?
2: Yeah, weekend was terrific. I was so productive. Tailgate,
0: I was so productive.
2: Got so much done. Tailgate was awesome. Got to give a shout out to Trev and Michelle. They took over for Jay and Andrea, their spot for the chili cook-off. Congrats to everyone's chilis.
1: They were the defending champions.
2: Yeah, Jay and Andrea were.
0: Oh, yep. Wow.
1: So absolutely.
0: They vacated the belt.
2: Yep. Tracy Ham and Eggs, he gave me some of his chili. It was terrific as well. And I got to give a shout out to Lee. He's a nasty AM nasty, absolute beauty. He's a fun guy. So I told him, I was like, I'm going to give you a shout out.
0: Sounds like a nice guy.
2: Oh, he is awesome. I talked to him for maybe like 20 minutes.
0: 20 minutes.
1: 20 minutes?
0: Yeah. That's a good chunk. That's probably close to 15% of your tailgating time.
2: Yeah.
1: Probably. I talked to Sadler double that one day.
0: Chris Sadler? At the tailgate?
1: Remember that? I told you.
0: Was he selling 50-50s?
1: I told you. I talked about an hour. Anyways.
2: And then I watched the game with the Neff. Luciano.
0: Oh, no.
2: Absolute beauty.
0: Oh, yeah. How was that?
2: Pretty tame. Very tame. Surprisingly tame.
0: All right. Yeah.
2: We're both on our best behavior.
1: Did you try taking his face off, saying, who are you?
0: It wasn't like at the nasty bash when he couldn't construct sentences.
2: And then he'd just dap you up at the end of every sentence.
0: Yeah.
2: You're a beauty, man.
0: He was maybe my favorite at the nasty bash.
1: I got him talking by the end of the night.
0: Yeah,
2: he's so fun.
0: I have to say this quickly about yesterday. The weather yesterday, perfect. Yeah. It was like 18 degrees, but it was like a beautiful sunny day, but still a chill in the air. Yeah. It was probably my favorite weather day of the entire year. Of the entire calendar year. Mark it down, Surveyor Brett.
1: Went for 5 walks. Not one mosquito bite.
0: You went for... Stop.
1: Not one mosquito bite.
0: Nope. There would have been no mosquitoes yesterday.
1: That's the
0: plus. 5 walks.
1: Around the block.
2: It's a lot of walks.
0: So you walked around the block, then you went back home, then you went and walked around the block again, and then you went back in for a bit, then you went and walked. Wow.
1: Why not?
0: That's amazing.
1: You should try it. Everybody should try it.
0: Long is the walk around the block?
1: 5 minutes? 10 minutes?
0: Oh, so you just go.
1: It's just a fresh,
0: You take a dog on a walk or
1: No, nothing. I take myself and my...
0: It's amazing.
1: Well, on a Sunday, if you're watching football or even on a college Saturday, you know, you say to yourself, well, at the end of the half or something like that. And it's a good, it mixes up the day good. And then you don't feel so guilty sloughing around on the couch.
2: good to get your steps in. How many steps did you get in?
1: You know? Just shy of 10K.
2: Okay, nice.
1: I was trying for 10K, but anyway.
0: So just by going around the block, or did you do other stuff then?
1: No, just going around the block.
0: Oh, wow. 10K, that's good.
1: Just now, shy.
0: Can you cheat the step thing by just taking hilarious little steps?
2: Yeah.
0: On a walk?
1: I don't think that counter is scientifically accurate.
2: Or you can shake your phone.
0: I was just wondering
1: I mean, you got a lot of steps in this weekend, eh? Yeah. Get that watch back on.
2: It's a 6 o'clock hour.
0: That's hilarious. Yeah. 6 o'clock hour is what we'd like to describe as
1: 40,000 steps. Jeez. Just stick legs. It's not happening.
2: I don't believe it.
1: Wrists are huge.
0: All right.
1: Switch hitting?
0: 780-218-9999. The Nielsen Show is brought to you by Weese Johnson today and every day.
3: Weese Johnson, Weese Johnson, whoa.
0: William Mike Spear texts in and says, good morning, guys. Were you so fired up by Vincent Blanchard that you went down to your basement and tried to kick your furnace through the uprights? If so, call Weese Johnson today. That's a good one.
1: Who would have thunk it, hey?
0: You
1: rewind a year ago. Or, I mean, he was turning it on later, but, you know, start of last season, I guess, and the troubles that that man had.
0: I thought he was, I think I remember messaging in to the pre and post game show for the Elks.
1: That's, you were getting,
0: and they're like, saying, they need to find a kicker.
1: You grabbed a line.
0: Blanchard is not the guy. And I am very, everyone just goes, oh, you guys in the media, you never,
1: the media,
0: you never hold yourself accountable for bad takes. Well, guess what? I will say that I was 100% wrong on Vincent Blanchard. He was absolutely incredible.
1: And he needed to be because the red zone offense is still a bit of an issue.
0: Well, that's the other thing. Like 9 field goals, that's great. But 9 field goals isn't really that great. That's a bit of a issue, I think.
1: Sucks for him when he has a day like that, but yet it's still like kind of

0: you can't celebrate it fully.
1: Well, I mean, like, you can't nine field goals. They won in overtime.
0: Yeah, yeah.
1: He's happy after that game.
0: Absolutely. A win's a win, as Cody
1: Fitzgerald. But, like, somebody texted in here already today. Troll texted. You know, it's troll, to take it for what it's worth. But after watching the Elks last couple of weeks, I wonder if we should be saying they aren't a great team. They're a good team. I wasn't impressed. Yeah, it's easy to be not impressed by that. But once again, guys, they found a way to win. Now, can you do that in a West final against the BC Lions?
0: Probably not.
1: That's going to be a lot different than playing Harrison Frost and having to beat him in the overtime shootout in that game.
0: Who's the tie cat that dropped it to? Right in the hands in the end zone. Like, there's a, because it went to the final. Like, it was the overtime.
1: Well, the Elks had overtime. Some drops too.
0: Yeah, yeah, yeah.
1: Brendan O'Leary Orange, like, two of them, massive. Yeah, it was
0: a bloodbath.
1: Yeah. But what an entertaining weekend. We're going to get to that a little bit more as we work our way through the show today. Dwayne from Tway is in and says, do you need a new furnace because your hate for kickers was significantly multiplied on Saturday after your kerfloat Baltimore Stallions got beat by Dustin Nielsen Pirates kicker, putting up 32 points, and you took it out in your furnace? Call Weiss Johnson. A 32-point fantasy day from Vincent Blanchard pushes me through
0: off to the
1: kerfloat finals.
0: Against?
1: The posse.
0: Now, were they going to buy? Were they?
1: We won the last three combined.
0: Okay. You won to get in.
1: Were they? I won. No. We have four of the six make the playoffs, so they had to win their way in too. Problem for me is Rankin, Blanchard, Elks D, DeBlanco, all on a bye this week.
0: Ooh, yeah.
1: But it's a 2-week final.
0: Okay.
1: So salvages that a little bit as well. Library Pat says, I've got no complaint with Vincent. Tell me more about Vincent. But you guys are right.
0: Vincent.
1: Nine field goals is not a recipe
0: for
1: long-term success.
0: Bring back the soundboard. Get that twin soundboard rolling again.
1: Yeah, well, I do think I still have this kicking around.
2: My name is Julius, and I'm your twin brother. I've been looking forward to this moment my whole life. Excuse me, but I was just taking a shower. Tell me a little bit about Vincent. Was he a great athlete? Was he interested in chess and poetry? My name is Julius. My name is Julius. My name is Julius.
1: Tell me a little bit more about Vincent.
0: Milne's got to ask him next time he goes down there, are you interested in chess and poetry?
1: Yeah.
0: Like, just right off the
1: just to find
0: cuff,
1: out.
0: Yeah.
1: Just to find out about
0: Looks
1: it.
0: Like the Elks have found their future quarterback as well, I hear.
1: I'll get to that with the good, bad, and ugly. He's pumped. All right, let's lay the show up for you. The 6 o'clock hour, as always, brought to you by our partners over at Ewell.

0: 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We got your morning announcements coming up. We got the fan zone. Ooh. That's kind of, I don't know why we made that a scary thing, but it just sounds
1: it's,
0: nice.
1: It's here.
0: The fan zone at 6:30 today. The good, bad, and ugly from the weekend for Outline Homes. We're going to get into that around 6:45. Darren Dreger, the first of four guests. Count them. Four guests on the show today. Dregs will join us. We'll discuss the Oilers' start to the season. Dun, dun, dun, dun. Play Alberta early bird bet of the day. We'll build a little parlay for the Monday nighter, and we will get to the Wheel of Destiny, which is the main reason that most of you are probably here today. Can it possibly start six in a row? I added up all of the odds, and if you would have just parlayed the first five, it was like plus 46,773 or something like that.
1: Why didn't I?
0: Chris Strevler will join us for AFD Petroleum and Mobile One. He'll be by just after 7:30 talking CFL. Then right after that, we'll have Mike Tenier talking NFL, one of the, I think, the most one-score matchups in NFL history yesterday. We'll talk about that. Yeah. Kind of easy trivia. Three questions too many for the great staff of Park Mazda. Joaquin Gage is going to join us just after 8:30 today. That's a good for the Italian Center. Monday Night Football Challenge and the wrap for William Huff, which will feature your Memory Express sound of the day. So we've got lots to get to as we work our way through the show this morning. Let's dive into some morning announcements, shall we? Time is dwindling to get out on the course. It's the Arundel Park Short Course. Affordable rates for juniors, seniors, and adults. The walkable Par 58 course has a great family-friendly atmosphere. You got to sneak out there before the end of the season. It's perfect for all skill levels, but ideal for shorter hitters and those of you who are just learning the game. Snag a smash burger at Shorty's after the round. Check them out on Instagram at Arundel Park SC. All right. Oilers will get fired up tomorrow. Everybody's excited about that. We'll get into that with Dreger just after 7 o'clock today. The rest of the weekend in the Canadian Football League, what jumped off the page for you the most from the weekend in the CFL, buddy?
1: Red Blacks.
0: Oh, I'm starting to think they might never win.
1: Well, they now it's the Hamilton games, right? Like, I mean, they're at BC. What is it? Week 18, they will at home to Hamilton. They have to go to BC week 19, so they're not getting it there.
0: Nope.
1: They host the Argonauts week 20. And then they visit the Ticats week 21, which wraps things up. So it's you're looking at not the BC game, not the Toronto game, but one of those Hamilton games, perhaps.
0: I'm calling both of those Hamilton games.
1: Okay.
0: And I'm hoping that I get to be like, I don't even know, how excited did you get on that call? How do you even approach that call? Are you like, by God, the Red Blacks have done it. The Red Blacks have won a game.
1: Well, they avoid.
0: That seems like disrespectful to
1: them. I don't think it's accomplishing the win. It's avoiding the goose egg.
0: Yeah.
1: And the final one in Hamilton, like the final week, the Tiger Cats organization, and God bless them and their fan base, right? Like, but they're just, they can't seem to, I can see that final game at home. They're the ones that give Ottawa the first win.
0: They're the ones.
1: Like, that's the one.
0: In the hammer, at home, like just wraps up the whole season for
1: them.
0: And
1: I feel worse as a Tiger Cats fan than a Red Blacks fan at that point. Do you know what I'm saying? Like, it's just.
0: Yeah, that's true. Oh, we're the team that missed
1: the
0: playoffs. We missed the playoffs with them, and we lost them.
1: Yeah, yeah.
0: That's a big time kick right in the junk. What do you think of your Riders against the Lions?
1: Well, it was a good game. I mean, I don't.
0: That was a good football.
1: Anytime
0: game.
1: You go to Vancouver past 8 o'clock on a Friday or Saturday night, it gets a little wonky, and things get a little. But it was a good game. Touchdown is the difference between these two. Looks like BC's probably locking up second, at least in the West at this point. So yeah, I mean, coupled with the Bombers loss now, it really kind of, I mean, now you're looking at crossover scenarios and such. So yeah, there's that. I mentioned the Toronto Argonauts. I mean, I'm you know me, I'm still pretty bullish on them, at least out of the East. And yeah, with Montreal,
0: you like
1: on the
0: Toronto
1: bye.
0: To go into Montreal and beat them?
1: Well, it's a one-off. It's a one-off.
0: I know it's a one-off.
1: If Chad Kelly has a good game, you know, if he goes out there and plays like Chad Kelly without the negativity, I could see it happening. Well, I'm not going to bet on it, but I think it'd make for a pretty entertaining Eastern final.
0: Oh, it'd be a great
1: which,
0: East
1: as we
0: final.
1: Say, it's so stacked up in Montreal's yeah. favor, and then there's the rest. I think you'd still get a pretty good final there.
0: This race in the crossover in West is phenomenal. Now, Edmonton, this is crazy to say, after the last half decade, The Elks are now 11-4, have scored almost 100 more points than they've allowed. They are the Calgary has 535 points, but they've allowed 510. Edmonton has 470 points, allowed only 382.
1: Still don't know who the Stampeders are, really.
0: Well, that's but they're still in it.
1: I know, but after these last 2 weeks against Ottawa, I'm still
0: That's a good point. BC and Saskatchewan both have 16 points. Winnipeg has 14 points. Calgary has 14 points. So it is. I mean, three of those teams will make the playoffs. One of them will be on the outside looking in. It's going to be a fabulous race down the stretch. Massive game for the Riders on Friday. Second half of a doubleheader. Stampeders going into Regina. That's a huge 2 points.
1: Yeah, both the Riders and the Bombers each have four games remaining, where the Stamps only have three. And you're looking at each of their schedules. The Riders draw the Alouettes away and home twice. Then they get the Stamps and the Elks, of course. Bombers... not an easy schedule either, as they're in Montreal. No, they host the Stamps, they visit the Elks, and visit the Lions. Two on the road to end the season, both at Edmonton and BC, is going to be tough. And for the Stampeders, I mean, as you mentioned, they visit Regina Friday, they visit Winnipeg,
0: and then they're at home to
1: the
0: Lions.
1: They really hold the cards there, yeah.
0: They went out, they're in.
1: Yeah.
0: But because they play the three teams they're chasing, so...
1: But cheers to the schedule makers for this one, because this is a entertaining last couple weeks.
0: It's going to be awesome down the stretch in the CFL. You can text us anytime, 780-218-9999. A bit of sad news here. Abutsky texts in and says, can I please get a conch for my longtime Double E season ticket partner, Kyle, who passed away unexpectedly this weekend. He was an extremely devoted Esks and Elks fan and a lovely, wonderful friend. Sorry for your loss, Abutsky. A conch for Kyle. NFL picture yesterday. We're going to get into the NFL a little bit more with Mike Tenier around 7:45 today. It was a day of close games. Broncos-Rams had some CFL vibes, not going to lie, in the last like 7-8 minutes of this game.
1: The Broncos had how many chances to get in the end zone there at the end?
0: Oh.
1: Like 20?
0: Yeah.
1: And they finally did. But I mean, I was really hoping that and that was a terrible PI call. That was a pick. That wasn't PI.
0: That was a pick.
1: That was a dive by Bryant.
0: It was a dive. He embellished it.
1: I'm shocked.
0: Like, I know.
1: Yeah. That was terrible. Nice.
0: Yeah, that should have been picked. It was actually terrible. A really good play defensively.
1: Good pick too. He kept his feet in bounds. Like, that was a terrible
0: play. Very, very good play defensively. The Broncos get shut out in the first half, hang 30 on that Rams defense in the second half, and beat the Rams 30-26. That was a very entertaining football game. I was thinking when the Broncos had all those chances to punch it in there, I was even thinking, like, wait a little bit longer here. You don't want to give Matthew Stafford. And Matthew Stafford got the ball down the field and had a shot in the end zone to win it. It was picked off, but still, that was tight. How about the Raiders? Where are all those Raiders fans at?
1: Raider Jesse.
0: The Raiders are 3-0 to start the season. Chris Paulson actually texted in 6:05 today, said, Raiders 3-0. Daddy likes.
1: Yeah, when you're looking over the week three sked and you're seeing the Saints and Raiders, usually in years past, you'd be like, well, that's not one that's going to be appointment viewing.
0: Great game.
1: But quarterback's going balls out in this one, hey? Like 7 touchdowns combined. Shuck with a great game, but Kirk Cousins, 3 touchdowns, hey?
0: Shuck, if you're a Saints fan, you got to be pumped about Shuck.
1: Yeah, yeah. Like, that's the thing. You lose, but I mean, they've still been playing some good football this season, but... yeah, Saints Raiders. Who would have thought?
0: The Raiders' decision to go with a veteran quarterback instead of just throwing it on Mendoza right away certainly paying
1: Kirk
0: off.
1: Well, Kirk Cousins,
0: you like that?
1: Well, exactly. Yeah. He's got a little pop to him. He always has, right?
0: Yeah, it's fun to see. It's fun to see what's going on with the Raiders right now. Ravens Cowboys was just another most classic Cowboys finish ever. The Cowboys tie the game with 7 seconds left, then kick the touchback. Ravens get the ball at the 35. And with 7 seconds left, Lamar finds Zay Flowers way downfield, hits him, and he goes down with 1 second left. They get a timeout, then Loop comes out and kicks a game-winning field goal. And 7 seconds after tying the game, the Dallas Cowboys lose the game at home to go 1-2.
1: Love to see it.
0: That's a tough look. Vikings picked up a dub. They go to 3-0. Baker Mayfield injured his thumb on his throwing hand in that game.
1: Screaming on the broadcast, I think. Was that him? Yelling that you'd hear? Jefferson, too, with an ankle injury in that.
0: 49ers got by the Cardinals. That was just a 6-point game. The Jags crushed the Patriots. Drake May might be the biggest fantasy bust of the season. This guy was being drafted as a top three quarterback. Guess how many fantasy points he has in his first three games combined?
1: Not enough.
0: Just guess. Give me a number. Just guess.
1: Two.
0: No. 24 combined in three games. This dude was averaging like 21 to 22 a game last year.
1: Yeah.
0: He's had 24 in three games. I get to a little bit more on that Jags Patriots game with my ugly from the good, bad, and ugly.
1: Well,
0: from
1: don't
0: the
1: forget to throw Josh Allen in there as well.
0: Yeah, it was turnover city there yesterday too, right?
1: Turnover city, but you're watching it, and I'm like, it's the Chargers. They could have turned it over more too, and still found a way to win.
0: How about the Commanders? Huge win. They were 0-2. They avoid going 0-3 by beating the defending champions.
1: Mariota season is upon us.
0: I started him. I had him going.
1: Good for you.
0: I had him going in the league. The Bengals lost to the Steelers 30-27. Giants Titans was just an awful game.
1: Now that was the game of the week for
0: Except
1: me.
0: Except Jameis was hilarious. He's weird. That was strange. Strange dude.
1: Oh, yeah.
0: We'll get to that a little bit more with the good, bad, and ugly too. Chiefs took care of business against the Dolphins. The Colts squeaked by the Texans. That's a big divisional game there. The Texans, we were told, has the best roster in the entire league. They're 0-3 right now. And then the Detroit Lions, on the back of a huge fantasy game from Jahmyr Gibbs, actually surpassed Bijan, if you can believe it. In my spite league, my two running backs combined this week would have won three of the other matchups. Just the two running backs. Gibbs and Bijan. God. Browns beat the Panthers to go to 2-1. And then, yes, the Bills 3-0 against the Chargers, 0-3 after the 24-16 win. So that's the whole picture in the National Football League yesterday as well. Coming up, we got the Fan Zone. People are talking about the Elks. We're going to get into that from a fan perspective. And the Edmonton Oilers season starts tomorrow. What's your biggest question going into the campaign?
1: Ooh.
0: The day before the season starts, what's your biggest question about this club? 780-218-9999. And of course, tag it with hashtag the Fan Zone. If you're listening over on 95.7 Cruise FM this morning, you're going to get a couple minutes of commercials here, quick traffic update, then you're back with us. 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We're at 60, 40 away from changing 100. So let's blow through that right now. Easy peasy. If you're watching on YouTube, give us a thumbs up. We would love it. Oilers season begins tomorrow. 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
9: It's light and steady out there on the major roads. We are problem free. Just roadwork slowing you down northbound 91st Street to 30th Avenue. You're down to a single file lane. And crews are still working on the high level bridge. Should wrap up soon, but you have small delays southbound on 109th Street and you're being detoured there until 6 a.m. Now at Save On Foods, the extra unreal deal is on. 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
2: 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She goes, that biscuit's probably delicious. And she loves nuggets there. So she was she's pretty excited about that. She doesn't eat a lot of fast food. But her one, like,
3: that's
2: weakness
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0: Gamble, please use your game sense. We have the good, bad, and ugly from the weekend coming up. We're going to get to that in about 10 minutes' time. But it's time now, ladies and gentlemen, for the Fan Zone. We asked the question earlier. 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Quickly before we get to that Oilers conversation, I'm getting groceries yesterday afternoon at Save-On in the Hamptons there. And I see Hampton Steve. And what's the first thing that comes up with Hampton Steve? I've noticed.
1: That so casually. Like, I went to get groceries, saw Hampton Steve. He's posted up there.
0: He was getting some fresh meat. Must be rich with the meat prices nowadays. Am I right? Anyway, I noticed he was wearing the Riverhawks color Edmonton Sports Talk hat. I'm walking up. I see the hat. I was like, oh, that's nice. And I looked. I was like, okay. So I was chatting with him. And what's the first point? First conversation? You know what it wasn't? It wasn't about the Oilers season starting tomorrow.
1: What?
0: It was about the Elks game on Saturday. I know. Yeah, I slapped him across the face. I said, you bump into me at the grocery store and you want to talk football? This is ridiculous. So he's standing there talking, and then there's another guy and his son standing right next to him. And I hear the guy go, hey, that's Dustin Hill.
1: That's the guy from CFL.
0: So I'm chatting with him, and he's talking. As I'm talking with Hampton Steve, we're talking football. We wrap up that conversation. I said to the other guy, I said, hey, how are you? So I chat with him, and he's like, we were at the game last night, and they were talking. So I talked back-to-back conversations at the grocery store about the Elks. This guy, it must be a football family, because he said his son plays safety at FX. So they're right into it, but they were at the game on Saturday, too, and they were talking about how incredible it was. And I have to tell you guys, it just, from a Fan Zone perspective, warmed my heart to be bumping into two people at Save-On while getting groceries, and both of them wanted to talk about the double E.
1: Yes.
0: That's exciting.
1: It's better than being like, hey, it's the guy that calls Senators games for the regional broadcast.
0: I stream those games illegally to watch them, and you're on there.
1: Big Sens fan out here.
0: Lucas texts you, that's your brother, says, I got groceries yesterday, too. And I think he's a Save-On guy. Or he's a Safeway guy. They're both right there. I think he's smacked dab in between him. No? I didn't see him. I didn't bump into him. But if I did, I bet you would have talked CFL.
1: Well.
0: So anyway, I just say it continues to build here. Continues to build, which is a lot of fun. We're going to get into more in the CFL conversation with Strevler. Strevler's going to be by around 7:35 today. We'll get back to the NFL at 7:45 today, or 7:50-ish with Mike Tenier. But we did say that the question here for the Fan Zone today is, what is your biggest question mark or question or thing you're most curious about heading into the other season, which begins tomorrow? I'm very excited. Got all the graphics in place for the new look Oil Stream pre and post game show. It's going to be fabulous. Hernan's going to be down at Ice House tomorrow for the first pregame show and post game. He'll have Reed, he'll have Gage, he'll have Benny. It's going to be absolutely fabulous. By the way, speaking of on location today, me, Trev, and Benny will be at Boston Pizza in St. Albert today. I'll be there from 11 until 1. The boys will join me for the oil stream today. Got to finish up those rankings of importance.
2: Yes.
0: Oh, yeah.
2: We are final 7 today.
0: We got final 7 today. Oh, that's exciting.
2: Yeah, it is.
0: All exciting. Right, so make plans to join us, 200 St. Albert Road. We will be there from 11 until 1, oil stream live from noon until 1.
1: With the 200?
0: 200.
1: That's pretty cool.
0: 200 St. Albert Road.
1: Yeah. It's nice to have a number like that.
0: It's very cool. Where do you live?
1: 5823.
0: 200. I live at 500.
1: What? Sounds cool.
0: Yeah. That's awesome. Wow, Keith Flamen got groceries yesterday, too.
1: Unbelievable.
0: Who else is getting groceries yesterday?
1: On a Sunday?
0: I've got this one, like, reusable bag from Walmart that I can fit so many groceries in that I almost have to like two-hand it to get it out of the cart after. Oh, yeah. It's massive. It looks like you could use like a mini crane to like pick it up and then lower it into the back of my truck. That's what I need. I need one of those cranes in the back of my truck to lift it out of the cart and place it into the box of the truck. That would be fun.
1: Just get Tammy to.
0: So many people getting groceries yesterday. That's great.
1: Unreal.
0: All right. What's your biggest question? We're going to have a bunch of people texting in. What's your biggest question?
1: A question doesn't have to be a negative thing. I think when we say, what's your biggest question?
0: Yeah, it could be.
1: The mind goes to like concern, right? Or does, like, ooh, question mark.
0: Does Leon get 50?
1: Yeah. Like, yeah. I am. I don't know. Certainly with this team over the years, your question is goaltending. And right now, my question is goaltending. How is that going to look? How is the deployment going to look?
0: Well, I was going to say goaltending, too.
1: Well, buddy. I mean, would you like me to choose something else? I mean, I could go to, Let's see here.
0: No, but I think that's fair.
1: I wonder. Yeah, well, it's got to be. And it's not a, and as I said to preface, it's not a bad question to have. It's just a question that it's not solidified by a mile here yet, I don't think.
0: We expect them to score goals.
1: Yes.
0: We say that the blue line's probably the deepest part of the team.
1: More of a button down.
0: But what about the goaltending?
1: Yeah. Like, it's Jari to start tomorrow.
0: Yeah, I would think.
1: Yeah.
0: He'll get the start. He's been steady enough in preseason.
1: Sure.
0: Trev, what's your biggest question before we get these text messages?
2: It's funny we're all in agreement here at the top of my list. I have goaltending as well. Goaltending
0: too, okay. That's a little scary then.
2: Yeah, you could be scared about that for sure. Like I have it, will the goaltending be good? Will Jari lose the crease to Levi? Who steps in? You know, if Freddie comes in and he gets injured, is it Jari? Is it Levi? So yeah, there's definitely some questions there. Nothing's really set in stone. I've also got, and I think Brandon from Manning, Texas in. Will the Oilers have another slow start to the season?
0: Well, schedule-wise, can we bring up their first 10 games? We'll take a look at their first 10 games.
2: They start with Vancouver,
0: Seattle. And I know we don't live in a world where, you know, things always go the way you want them to, but they're looking a 3-0 start in the face here.
2: Okay, so Oilers and Canucks tomorrow, then Canucks Thursday, Kraken, Ducks, Sharks, Kings, Mammoth, Wild, Hurricanes. How much is that?
0: Sharks, is the Hurricanes Mammoth. Game 10?
2: Yeah.
1: Sharks, Mammoth?
0: Sharks, couple games to Mammoth, the Wild.
2: The Mammoth scares me. I think they're going to lose those four games.
0: You think they're going to lose those four games? Mammoth, the last Mammoth, four games, so as soon as Wild. They play good teams, you think they're going to lose, Trev? I hope that's not the case.
2: Oh, gosh, that would suck.
0: I mean, I think would people not be... Are you happy with 6-3-1 through the first 10? Gotta be.
2: Yeah.
1: Undefeated in preseason.
2: I'd be happy.
0: Undefeated in preseason.
2: I think you'd take that.
0: They've never lost with Babcock on the bench.
2: No, they have not.
0: Yeah. I think you got to have pretty high expectations.
2: Era.
0: All right, what's your one question heading into the season? Wow, Surveyor Brett got groceries yesterday, too.
1: Unreal.
0: This is nuts. By the way, El Presidente, can I get a conch for Baby Prez, the newest nasty? Yes, for sure. Oh, is that the baby's name? Adela?
1: I would hope. Oh, Adela. Okay,
0: Adela?
1: Baby Prez.
0: Yeah, Baby Prez. What are you going to call her? Baby Prez. Cheese texts in and says, the only real question after such a dominating preseason, will the Oilers run the table and go 84-0 this year? Hashtag the fan zone. That one in from Cheese. Klima's Lid says, biggest Oilers question. How much of an impact will DJ Smith have on the defensive structure and play of the team? And then in brackets, he goes, prediction, we've underestimated DJ Smith's addition.
1: I don't talk to a lot of people, but Klima's Lid might be the most... biggest supporter of DJ Smith. He was talking him up Thursday night at Sally Sports Bar and Lounge, Centric Casino 4 Road.
0: Pre or post Brian DJ Robinson Smith, touchdown?
1: Before and after.
0: Oh, okay, good.
1: But yeah, he's got a lot of love for DJ Smith, and it's a good question. Tube Sock's also good.
0: Tube Sock got groceries too. You guys, we all got a bunch of groceries on Sunday. This is nuts. Amos Moses says, middle six questions, second line success, third line center injury.
2: So I'm saying, like, there's still a lot of questions.
0: There's
2: a lot of questions.
0: You could make a strong case that can Nuge be your second line center is a bigger question than both the goaltending. Like, that's very important, I think. Unless you are important. On the plan of they're better off with McDavid and Draisaitl separated anyway.
2: Yeah.
0: Previous years, we've been going into the season going, how long until they put them together? And this year, we're going, how long until they split them up?
2: I know. That's one question I have
1: long
2: here.
1: Way.
0: Are you ready for that?
1: Do I have a choice? Henry's dad says, PK, three question marks. Three question marks.
2: Yeah.
0: Three question marks seems like too many. Oh, it does.
1: It's just one question mark. We're not, yeah.
0: But you can't just do two question marks because then you're like, the people think.
1: It's one or three.
0: Did you put an extra question mark in by accident?
2: You have to do.
0: Have to do one or three.
2: I agree.
0: But then what are we supposed to. But what was the question again? What was the.
2: PK.
1: PK, three question marks.
0: So when you see three question marks, do you view it as like exclamation points or you go, PK?
1: Yeah, I get more of a concern from this than more of just a, ooh,
0: he's more fired up about it.
1: Yeah.
0: We'll see about the PK. I mean, we don't know. We don't know about the PK.
1: So would you say it's a question mark?
0: I would say it's a question mark.
1: Just
0: mark it down. It's a great question mark. Spruce Grove Corey's in and says, hashtag the fan zone. I don't know. Tomorrow feels like a trap game to me. What's that from Star Wars? It's a trap. Yeah.
1: Well, after the B team beat the Canucks weird the night, right?
2: Well, yeah. Will the Oilers defense improve from last year? Also got Will Ike Howard get sent to the minors? There's a good chance, probably.
0: How you doing, buddy?
2: I'm doing okay.
0: Yeah, you're doing okay with that?
1: He had a great game. Remember, we came on Friday. Yeah, he had a good Thursday night. He cemented his...
2: It wasn't for him. They wouldn't have won that game. Seven shots, 2 points.
0: You must have been loving it on Friday.
2: Oh. I watched the game with Hernan.
0: Yeah, you guys did. You had your pizza night
2: that
0: together.
2: That was fun. Yeah.
0: That did look good. Library Pat says, on Friday, Reed said he expects another slow start. I think he said 3 wins in the first 10. No, he didn't. 3 wins in the first 10?
2: I'd go 4.
0: You're only saying 4 wins in the first 10? You're nuts.
2: Yeah. I feel like this preseason's just...
0: If they only win 4 in the first 10, buddy, it's not going to go over well here.
1: Well, but you don't think. 2 against the Mammoth, Wild Hurricanes, like, Sharks in San Jose.
2: I'm not worried about their first 4. I think they can handle the Sharks, the Kings. I don't know why that worries me. And then the final 4, Mammoth, Wild Hurricanes.
1: More worried about the Kings than the Sharks?
2: Yeah, for some reason. I feel like, I don't know, just the way...
0: They're winning at least 5 of their first 10.
1: Sharks is Saturday afternoon at 2, if that adds any...
2: So yeah, there's that.
0: Oh yeah, that is a tough one.
2: I have a good
0: by the way, for that one...
2: A little better.
0: Live at Boston Pizza, 170th for that game.
2: Dangerous.
0: That's the first on location of the year, I believe.
2: Oh, when is that?
0: And that'll be Saturday afternoon. Mark it in your calendars, Nasties. Oilers Sharks, Darnell Nurse versus his former club, and Reed Wilkins will be live from the 170th Boston Pizza on a Saturday afternoon. That sounds like a
1: where
2: I can't wait.
1: You win.
2: I can't wait.
0: Yeah, it's going to be that's going to be a lot of fun. All right, 780-218-9999. Keep those conversations coming in. We will get to, man, do you think they only won 4 of their first 10?
2: Yes.
0: Nah. Hogwash.
2: Hogwash. I want to say that one day. I've been meaning to say that.
0: That's a saying, right?
2: Hogwash.
0: Yeah, hogwash.
2: Hogwash.
0: Yeah. Oh, wait, you think they went 4 of their first 10?
2: Yeah.
0: Final answer?
2: Fine. Oh, I want to say that too. Damn it.
0: All right. Paul from Calgary, who hates the conch, is requesting one.
1: Well,
0: I don't know how the
2: turntables. I feel like we don't.
0: Paul, I don't know how I feel about this, man.
2: You have to like it if we...
0: Paul, I don't know how I feel about it.
1: Wait till 7.
0: I'm in a pretty good mood, though. He says, boys, can I get a conch for my brother who got hourly shoddy Mills cameos for my birthday?
2: Hourly?
0: Are you talking like every hour he sent you a different shoddy Mills?
1: Money well spent.
0: Come on. I'll conch it, but Paul, you can never complain ever again. Don't even think about it. All right, let's get into the good, bad, and ugly from the weekend. 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They'll come in. They'll take a look. They'll give you all these designs. And then, bam, they'll do it for you. Then you're sitting back like Luke Skywalker just kissed his sister. And your basement's getting renovated. Your kitchen's getting renovated. Your upstairs. Whatever. It doesn't matter. Renovate them all, Joe.
1: Paul says these hourly shoddy Mills cameos began 6 a.m. and the last one was at 10 p.m. That's a lot of...
0: That's probably the most money Shoddy Mills has made in a year.
1: $50 well spent. He was on Vancouver this weekend, apparently.
0: Good.
1: He was on tour there.
0: Good, yeah.
1: Yeah.
0: Awesome.
2: Way to Lethbridge as well.
1: Is that where he's
0: going? He was
1: going
0: in Lethbridge recently, too?
2: Oh, yeah.
1: He's got to go to Cardston.
0: He's blowing up.
1: Cardston would be good.
2: Cardston would be good.
0: That would be big.
1: They'd love him down there.
0: All right, what's your good from the weekend?
1: My good, give it up for University of Alberta Golden Bears football as they pick up win number 1 of the season.
0: There we go.
1: 42-35.
0: Nice work, boys.
1: First win over the Dinos of all teams. So you got to love that. I mean, it's a team that was picked last in the coaches poll, I do believe, preseason. It's been tough sledding so far, but they get a win, 42-35, and no better opposition than your provincial rival over the Calgary Dinos. So the good goes to them.
0: Trev, what's your good from the weekend?
2: I'll go with the Blue Jays' final game of the season. In particular, Scherzer's last game, maybe ever, maybe. I'm thinking probably for the Blue Jays, yeah, for sure. He was solid, 7 Ks, solid through seven. I love, and it brought me back, boys, last year when Schneider goes up and he's like, "Are you good?" And Scherzer, Mad Max. Like, that was my first dose of it.
0: Really. That was
2: he's
0: classic,
2: like,
0: yeah.
2: Let's go. He was just so invested, and that won me over. And it was a little bit of that. I think, what was it, the 6? He went out there. He's like, "How you doing?" And he's like, "I'm ready. Like, let's." Oh, it gave me goosebumps, and I was fired up. I think I stood up.
0: Did you stand up?
2: I was fist pumping. Yeah, let's go.
0: So excited.
2: So that was my good, and they won, I guess, which was so nice.
0: The Launchism over on the Nasty Chat says he got married this weekend. Just a little flex for the boys. There you go.
1: Sex to the boys.
0: Yeah. Hey, congratulations on the, this is what people like to call them. Great congratulations job on the nuptials. hey, we're still 13 away from changing 100. What are we doing here? Sitting on our thumbs? Let's go hammer the thumbs up if you're watching over on YouTube today. If you're listening on 95.7, just text your friends and be like, "Hey, you should listen to these guys. It's a lot of fun." Bones, by the way, says, "My house is uglier than a Atif's beat poetry." Give me that number again. Outlinehomes.com. That's a website. Outlinehomes.com. Here's my good from the weekend. So Marshall's doing flag football at the Elks. And they did an evaluation last week and took them through like a quarterback station and then receiver station and all this stuff. And last year when he played, he's like, "Oh, I'd really like to be a quarterback next year." Like he got a net in the backyard that he can throw into and stuff, and he's been out there throwing and stuff. And then yesterday, before they played their first games, they divided the groups up and they said, "Okay, we can eat the quarterbacks over here. If you hear your name called, you're in the quarterback group, go over there." And I was standing at the sideline at Commonwealth and they start calling quarterback names. And I see Marcy's kind of on one knee and he's waiting. I could just tell in his face. He's like, "Please." And then like 8 names got rolled out. And then I hear Marshall Nielsen. And he hops up and he comes running over towards me to grab his water. He goes, "Daddy, I'm in the quarterback group. I said you did it." So,
2: nice.
0: Man, he was so fired up. You guys have no idea. Like he
2: ran so fast.
0: Oh, and it was so hilarious. Like they're doing like there's 12 quarterbacks for the 6 teams. So each flag team has 2 quarterbacks. They're doing their warm up and he's like doing like a 3-step drop. And it's just so fun when you see your kid accomplish something that they were really, really, really hoping for. So he was so pumped.
1: It was Taylor Cornelius.
0: Yeah. I said, "Throw awkwardly with your wrong hand."
2: Was that a surprise for you? Did you know? Or?
0: It was a surprise for me too. So cool. I was very excited. Cool. I watched the evaluations. And I mean, the way he was throwing, I was like, I think he's one of the top 12 quarterbacks in this group. Nice. And then, yeah, so he got it. So he was very excited. All right. What's your bad from the weekend?
1: Not that it would get a lot of eyeballs to begin with, but the Giants hosting the Titans. And look, the weather was bad. We knew that kind of going in, I think, on the forecast setting into the weekend. Jameis Winston leading the Giants 14 of 22, 118 yards. They get, 4 field goals here. Defeating the Titans 12-7 to push Tennessee to 0-3. Giants now 2-1.
0: Trev, I'm going to quickly hop in here for my bad.
2: Yeah.
0: Because Jameis Winston, do you think he does these bits on purpose?
1: Yes.
0: Or is this just who he is? He doesn't know what he's doing.
1: He knows what he is.
0: Here's Jameis Winston after the game talking about getting the win for Jackson Dart.
3: There was no doubt on the sideline that it was going to happen. You know, obviously, we are our brother's keeper winning this game for Jackson. You know, 12 points, you know, 6 times 2, right? It's for you, right? That's 12, right? So,
0: this guy's insane.
2: What the heck? Sounds like Zach.
0: I don't know, man. That's my bad. I'm wondering if he knows, if he's like, "I'm going to say this and it's going to be hilarious," or if this is just who this guy is.
1: He knows what he is. He's not shy about it, but he's had an interesting career. through college and the pros.
0: All right, what's your bad, Trev?
2: Yeah, I'll just say it was bad. That was the Jays' last game of the season. No playoffs. Vladdy, one homer at home. All
0: pathetic.

0: say it was bad. That was the Jays' last game of the season. No playoffs. Vladdy, one homer at home. All
1: pathetic
0: season long. Contract's just getting started. It's going to be interesting to see what they do this offseason, but probably going to be a very different looking team by next April, March. So, yeah, it's bad. Sucks.
1: What's your ugly, Rick?
2: Going to college football. Don't know if you saw this. Minnesota coach PJ Fleck. Did you see him post game?
1: I did not see this.
2: He wiped the bloody mouth of one of his players, and this player's, it just keeps getting better, this story. Maverick Baranowski. His player, I think he's a linebacker, but you can watch the video on Twitter and everything. So he goes up to him post game. The Golden Gophers won in Washington, Big Ten matchup. They went on the road, big, like, fired up. Flex fired up. He runs over to this Maverick guy. Maverick's bleeding from the mouth. He smears the blood from his mouth on his own cheeks like war paint.
1: No.
2: And then Flex said post game, he says, "I believe it was something that was done back in the day by frontiersmen out in the West." Minnesota wide receiver Javon Tracy described his coach as, quote, crazy and, quote, very energetic. He's a crazy man, Maverick Baranowski also said.
1: I just watched the video.
2: Yeah.
1: That's creepy.
2: It's, yeah. And then so he wiped it off his face, but he still had blood like on his shirt for the post game.
1: What a weirdo.
2: Yeah.
1: That's strange.
2: Like, I don't know. I don't like
1: that. That's strange. Yeah, he's bleeding from his shit. He wipes it off here and then.
2: But again, back in the day, I'm sure that's what they did. The frontiersmen out west, little blood on there,
1: yeah,
2: I guess.
1: Of course, yeah.
2: Yeah.
1: It's exactly what they did.
2: Probably from your enemies, though, not necessarily like people from your
1: own camp. Yeah, I don't think. Okay, that's the good, bad, and strange from the weekend. What's your ugly, Trev?
0: Well, I went disc golfing yesterday morning with Ryan. Shout out, Ryan.
1: How's the elbow holding up?
0: Feeling good. I was singing it yesterday.
1: Good.
0: I was one of my best rounds in recent memory, so that was good. But the first hole, go up there, you know what I saw, boys? Frost.
1: Oh, frost.
0: On the grass.
2: God. It's great, though. It's the best time of year.
0: No, I don't like that.
1: Yesterday was the best weather day of the entire year.
2: Best time of year. I saw my breath this morning.
0: I saw my breath driving.
2: It's great. It's the best time of year, right?
0: No, it's not. You're being silly. That was ugly. I hated seeing the frost.
2: I know, yeah.
1: I like it right now.
2: Exactly.
0: He's just being, this isn't what he
2: believes. Well, you said it was the best time of year. Now it's ugly.
0: No. When did I say that?
2: Autumn.
1: You did say fall was the best time of year.
2: The darkness, the cold.
1: Like, literally, I think last week on the good, bad, ugly. You
0: know? Yeah, but then those are not the reasons why I caught them.
2: Yeah.
0: I hate the frost. Winter's coming.
1: My ugly, Trevor Lawrence taking a knee on the 1 yard line. Not with 1 minute left in the game. Not with 2 minutes left in the game. Not with 3 or 4 minutes left in the game. Not with 5 minutes left in the game. Not with 6 or 7 minutes left in the game.
2: Eight?
1: Over 8 minutes left in the game. He's got a touchdown. He's walking in and he stops and takes a knee on the one. Now, he did joke after that he's doing it for Tootin fantasy owners, because Tootin ended up busting through for the touchdown after. But what about Trevor Lawrence fantasy owners? What are you doing? Like, that, you can't do that in that situation when people are gambling on the games and there's fat, like,
2: no.
1: There's no reason to do that. You were going to punch it in next play anyway. I don't understand for the life of me, unless he thought there was like less than 3 minutes left in the game or something, but there was over 8 minutes left in the game.
2: It sucks because it was like a hell of a run, too.
1: Great, yeah, he bounced off a couple of guys.
2: It's not like he was in the clear and could have just walked in.
1: No, it was a great run.
2: Yeah, yeah.
1: And then he got to the one, turned sideways, and took a knee. I don't even know if I have any Trevor Lawrence in any of my fantasy leagues, but it still pissed me off as a guy who needs him to win an MVP at some point in his career.
2: Well, it would add a little bump to that card collection too, right? Like, I mean, that's just another stat that's not recorded.
1: I just don't know how that works. Adam texts and says, "Hey boys, the ugly for me this weekend is that my golf clubs just got stolen out of my garage last night. They went into the car, took the garage door opener, then helped themselves. My wife is the one who left the car unlocked and she feels horrible. I am quite sad. There are some sentimental things there, including the bag itself, but I'm not mad. I'm just sad. Things happen. We move on. How can I help her convince her? How can I help convince her it's all okay? Well, how about this? A conch. A conch for your clubs and your wonderful wife." All right.
2: Yeah, David Section T, points shaving scandal. What a league.
1: Well, why would he not take that in? Somebody said he's playing against himself in fantasy. It's just like, we're going to win. I want to win. I'm only up by a couple. I can't take this in.

0: It made no sense.
1: Gilligan says Lawrence must have traded Waddle for Tootin as well. This is going back to the deal.
2: All right, we got Darren Dreger coming up next. If you're watching over on YouTube today, hammer the thumbs up for us. Let's push through 300 here today. Kicking off another Oilers season tomorrow. We're at 111 right now. Hammer the thumbs up over there. If you're on any of our online platforms, you're going to get a sports update. If you're on 95.7, a couple minutes of commercials, quick traffic update. And then we're coming back with Darren Dreger talking all things National Hockey League. Sports update brought to you by Chelsea the Bell at Expedia Cruises in Northeast Edmonton. Join myself and Lieutenant Eric at Barcelo Maya Colonial in Mexico from February 24th to March 3rd. 6 seats left on this trip. 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That's 780-970-4834. Come to Mexico with us in late February. Here's the update.
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17: Crews have wrapped up the overnight roadwork on the High Level Bridge. However, they're still working on that west entrance. Traffic south on 109th Street or west by 97th Avenue. Have to use the east entrance right at the moment and stay to the left. Other than that, we are still on collision free. Volume is light, but building out there on the major routes. 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

0: 7:07 on a Monday morning. 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And of course, the Nielsen Show today and every day presented to you by the fine folks over at Weiss Johnson. Time to make sure that furnace is good to go. I changed my furnace filter yesterday, boys.
1: Yeah.
0: I put it in my list of things to do on my computer, and then I went and changed it yesterday.
2: Breathing good?
0: Oh, yeah. The whole family is just breathing so much better this morning than they were yesterday morning. So that's big news in the Nielsen household. The kids were telling the neighbors, Daddy changed the furnace filter. The neighbor said, I'm surprised he could figure out how. Play Alberta early bird bet of the day, and we will spin the wheel of destiny to see if it can go 6-for-6 to start the season.
2: It's a okay-looking wheel today.
0: It's okay.
2: It's a little top heaviness, but no. Yeah.
0: We've got to spin that Jalen Hurts tush push.
2: Can't count the wheel out now. I mean, this is just...
0: I don't care who it lands on, really. No. Chris Strevler's going to join us just after 7:30. We'll talk all things CFL. Mike Tenier from the 2 Deep Zone will join us around 7:45, 7:50 to talk all things NFL. So we've got lots to get to here in the second hour of the show. Of course, you can text us anytime, 780-218-9999. That'll get you into the Parrish Jewelers inbox today. And if you are watching over on YouTube today, hammer the thumbs up for us and sub to the channel if you haven't already. 7 o'clock hours brought to you by GameSense. 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All right, Darren Dreger, the preseason is behind us. The Edmonton Oilers did not lose, so we are expecting them to also go unbeaten in the regular season. It's pretty phenomenal. Turns out the Babcock experiment worked.
3: Oh, yes, high hopes. But look, when you look at the collection of players that the Edmonton Oilers have, I think it's safe perennially to just say they're a top contending team, right? And then just go from there. You look back to last season, the highs, the lows, all of that. I mean, maybe that'll factor in to how they get going right out of the gate here. But when I look at that division and when I look at the West in general, I see some good teams. That division particularly can be messy, as we've learned. But I think we're all a little bit curious, not a lot curious, to see, okay, well, there has been some roster changes, significant changes. But the most significant change to the organization does have Mike Babcock on the bench as head coach. And is that really going to matter positively? Not negatively, positively. And if it does matter, in what way? You know, beyond wins, is it Stanley Cup or bust and nothing else matters? Well, if that's the case, and we've got several months of chewing on this ahead of us.
2: You know Mike Babcock quite well. You were obviously up close with him during his time in Toronto. And maybe it's too early to say, but have you noticed maybe a different approach from him in terms of his demeanor, mannerisms, things he's saying, or is this just what we've seen so far? And again, I stress, it's early, but this is just Mike Babcock, you know, general from him.
3: Yeah, I mean, I really haven't. And maybe the change that Babcock was required to make, where changes, you know, happen behind the curtain, where we in the media don't know, the fans are never going to see it. Maybe it's how he engages, how he interacts with his players, with his staff, all of those things, right? And that can manifest into positive outcomes. Right. Mike has never been weak in communicating with the media, with his players, again, with staff and all of that. Is he taking a different approach again behind the scenes? I would think he has to be.
0: Yeah,
3: he has to be, just with what we know from history. But, you know, obviously never came close to playing for Mike Babcock. I've talked to a lot of coaches in my day. A lot of very smart hockey people, managers, owners, players, all of that. He's up there. I mean, this guy's understanding of what it takes to win is up there. Whether or not he's got all the right pieces to turn that into a puzzle that fits, well, that's what we're going to learn. That's what we're going to find out. But Mike Babcock is not going to be outworked or outmaneuvered, out-strategized by coaches around the National Hockey League. He demands a certain way to play. He's not afraid to make adjustments when adjustments need to be made based on what he's facing in the opposition. Does he have the pieces, right? And we just don't know that quite yet. I mean, it looks like he's got, you know, the majority of what it would take to win. I mean, the Oilers are built on that, right? But does he have enough to play the game that he believes can win? And we're not sure yet.
0: Drags, this seems like a simple question, but I'll ask it anyway. Is the start to this season for the Oilers even more important than previous years to get off on the right foot? Like, they start with Vancouver, Seattle, and then they mix in the Kings, they mix in the Sharks, and then they get Minnesota in this first 10. If it doesn't get off to a good start, like, I wonder what the reaction is going to be like and what people are going to be saying. So, well, how important do you think it is?
3: I hear you, Dusty, but does that matter? You know, your players always remind us, coaches remind us that the outside noise doesn't matter. So if they get off to what I would describe as a false start, so they run the table in their first 7 to 10 games, okay? But inside that room, they know they're not playing as well as they can. You know, you don't worry about it because you're 10 games in. You're not 60 games in, and you're still looking for whatever that game is that you think that you can win with in the playoffs. That would be more alarming to me. So they'll have it broken down into increments, whether it's a 5, 7-game, 10-game segment, all of that. And they'll judge accordingly, you know, who the competition is, certain aspects of their game. We've heard Babcock talk a lot about the penalty kill. You know, what is that penalty kill? What are special teams going to look like? So they're going to win their share, but I don't think that there should be alarm bells ringing if they're not running the table and they're not dominating the way that maybe some in the fan base would like them to. If all the trigger points are getting ticked, you know, the power play is working, the penalty kill is effective, you know, the bottom six has a defined role, your defense is playing the way that it needs to play, then I think that that's more of a true measure. And we may not see that again until the midpoint or later of the season.
2: Would be quite encouraging, though, in the first two, a home and away with Vancouver tomorrow and Thursday. And we saw what the Oilers, you know, B team did out in Vancouver last week against, you know, a pretty veteran-laden Canucks squad. I know nobody's really taking too much of the over on Canucks point totals this season, but that's got to be a bad look for them as well, kind of, you know, going through the preseason, having that result, and then getting this team twice to start.
3: Yeah, and it's ridiculous to say it's not about the wins and losses, but it really can't be for the Vancouver Canucks, right? Like, they're finally in a position, and the old regime understood they were getting there probably more quickly than they wanted to, right? And I'm thinking of Patrick Galvin, and I'm thinking about Jimmy Rutherford, and I'm not laying blame at their feet. I mean, when they got there, they were excited. They were fired up. They were ultimately trying to build a roster that they could swing for the fence with, and it just didn't happen, right? And then key pieces like Quinn Hughes move on. So if you're Ryan Johnson, your management of the Vancouver Canucks in today's version, what choice do you have? You know, this isn't a team that can necessarily transition on the fly. They've got some really nice young pieces. So that market has no choice other than to be patient. And maybe it isn't going to be a traditional rebuild, whatever that looks like. You know, it can't look like the Detroit Red Wings. You know, maybe it can look like the Montreal Canadiens, where you do it patiently, but you also strike when there's opportunity to add age-appropriate pieces that can make you a little bit more competitive. And can build what you're already building. So this is more about a foundational year for sure, if not a couple, 3 years for the Vancouver Canucks.
0: Darren Dreger with us on the show this morning. He's our GS Construction Hockey Insider on the Firehouse Subs hotline. Eric's talking about the Canucks. Obviously, the Oilers open with them. But you mentioned the division here. And, you know, the Oilers, the Golden Knights, people are expecting the Sharks to take a step in the right direction. And, you know, no disrespect to all of the other teams in the division. Which one of them do you think could end up pushing for a playoff spot of the other teams in this division?
3: Ooh, that's a good question. I'll give you a little bit of a backstory here.
0: Okay.
3: So I'm in a fractional season ticket pool, you know, that has tickets to the Maple Leafs games, right? They're good tickets, good seats, two of them. And there's five of us that are included in this. I happen to win first pick overall. right? Well, you would think that automatically I would go, well, the home opener is against the Montreal Canadiens tomorrow being Tuesday, right? That should be automatic tap-in. No, I took the San Jose Sharks as my first pick in...
0: Celebrini in the house. Cool. Yeah.
3: Well, why wouldn't you?
0: Yeah.
3: Only because, in the end, okay, maybe I'm jaded and I'm spoiled because literally as a media person, I can go to any Maple Leafs game that I want to. So it's less about the ceremony and everything that goes into home openers, season openers. And I mean, that's special. It'll be the same in Edmonton, right? I mean, it just kicks off the year. No. I'm intrigued by the San Jose Sharks. I don't feel like they're quite ready yet, but would we be overly surprised if they had a better year than maybe some are anticipating? I wouldn't be. You know, Anaheim, as an example, did anyone see that the Anaheim Ducks were going to do what they did last season right out of the gate? I don't think so. I feel like Anaheim, you know, might level off a little bit or even take a marginal step back. And I hope I'm wrong in that sense. But I have a lot of time. Well, I have a lot of time for all the teams across the league, but there's the obvious when you look at the San Jose Sharks, but the fact that Mike Greer, who hasn't been given enough credit in my opinion, has done some pretty bold things in the last 10 months or so, I want to see how that's going to transpire and whether or not it transcends into a better team than we're giving them credit for. But again, we're not going to know that until you get late in the season.
0: Yeah, you're right about Greer. I mean, some of the things that he's done to kind of fast forward this process a little bit with the veteran defenseman he's brought in and some veteran forwards as well. Should be an exciting time for the San Jose Sharks. Okay, before we let you go, just quickly, because in previous years, we've gone into the season going, well, how long are this is Knobloch going to keep McDavid and Draisaitl apart? And then literally like third period, second game, they're back together. You go, oh, it didn't last very long. This is the opposite this year. It looks like Babcock wants to keep McDavid and Draisaitl together. McDavid and Draisaitl have talked about having some consistency. Now that the consistency could mean together at home, or together on the road, separated at home where they can manage things a little bit differently. But how much do you think he's going to try to stick with those two guys on the same line?
3: I think it depends on what he's getting from the other lines, right? You know, if he's got the kind of minutes that he's comfortable with that are productive and make a difference in the matchup in his bottom six, then I think this could be an extended version of what we've seen. But you know, we talked a little bit about it, Ray and I, in the Ray and Dregs season preview show last night. You know, every coach that has had the privilege of coaching Connor and Leon has looked at these guys together and go, oh my God, they're so dynamic, they're so dangerous. But in a perfect world, you play them apart, because when you play them apart individually, they're both game-breaking players. So that makes the matchup game difficult for the opposition. Well, I don't think Mike Babcock thinks a whole lot differently than previous coaches. But to the point you guys were making a couple of minutes ago, I feel like he believes that a good start is crucial. Like it's big just to, again, plant the seed that, okay, we're working on something that is building to a greater good here. So we need a good 10, 15 games to get us going early on. I think it just speaks to if the depth is there and he's getting what he needs from his bottom six, then that'll be a luxury as to how long he keeps them together.
0: All right, Drakes. And what'd you say? The podcast launched again last night?
3: Yeah, we actually did a live version, which is dangerous stuff because Ray is technically weak. And I don't know, I'm like a squirrel sometimes. Like I'm just distracted by everything that's happening in my house, what's going on my phone. You know, because my phone is linked to my laptop, something will pop up there. But it went pretty well. I mean, we managed to cruise through probably close to 50 minutes. So Ray is traveling this week. So I think that'll be it for this week, and then we'll get back in a rotation early next week.
0: Sounds good, man. We'll chat with you on Monday.
3: Okay, guys. Thank you.
0: There you go. That's Darren Dreger. 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
0: 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I love this text from Kyle. Hey, Kyle.
2: No.
0: My man. Enough hockey talk already. Can we get back to the double E? Catching the game-winning ball on the Larry paint in the painted section of the end zone on the anniversary of his passing, pure poetry. It's why we love sports. Thanks, boys. Keep up the good work. That was tweeted at me, too. I tweeted out the final play there, and a lady replied. She goes, how fitting is it that that touchdown was thrown right on the spot that had the tribute to the former owner of the club who had passed away like a year ago? That day.
2: He's still pulling the strings. Like he was a character.
0: Yeah, he was.
2: With the whole driving the truck through the and to that just adds to the lore of Mr. Larry Thompson. That's a nice catch.
0: Spruce Grove Cortex and it says, you want to talk BOGO? Spruce is getting two Firehouse locations. Buy one location, they're throwing in the second one for free.
3: I like it.
2: I like how you get two Firehouse locations there. They don't even have the ballpark built yet. You can build two Firehouses in the ballpark. So
0: well, actually, the prospects are going to play at Firehouse. all right. Parlay first, then spin the wheel?
2: Well.
0: Or do you want to spin the wheel first?
2: No, but we'll give it some time and put it up here. I mean, here it is. It's clean. You dusted it. It's fine. It's good. Nothing can defeat the wheel now.
0: God, five in a row on this glorious, glorious wheel.
2: We should start giving it like, lighting candles by it, like giving, like, you know, laying down like a bill, like a $10 bill, like just kind of offerings like, to the wheel.
0: Offerings like, to the wheel.
2: Dressed up in a corner of the studio here and kind of have a bunch of lights.
0: I guess
2: and,
0: we like, could.
2: Put a jacket on it.
0: All right. It is the Eagles and the Bears tonight in Chicago. The Bears are 4.5-point home dogs. The Eagles, 4.5-point favorites on the road. Philadelphia Eagles, -200 on the money line. Trev, let's let you go first here on a little parlay that we'll build for play Alberta. What do you like?
1: On the money line, should we go Bears?
0: No.
1: Okay, let's do this.
0: I'm going to say this. No on the Bears. Do you have a different money line pick?
1: Okay, what about the Eagles, Dusty?
0: I love it.
1: Okay, let's do it.
0: I love it. All right, so we're going to go Eagles. Does this guy know football or what?
1: Yeah.
0: All right, Trev's going Eagles on the money line. A great play.
1: Thanks, bro.
0: -200. Rick, what do you want to throw in here?
2: Well, given that the wheel, I mean, we don't know where the wheel is going to go.
0: We don't know where the wheel's going to land.
2: But I mean, if you're looking at any time touchdown in under the player markets right now, Devonta Smith. +139.
0: Okay.
2: I know you could go Barkley.
0: I was going to say it hurts at +129. Yeah,
2: but I don't mind the +139 at the.
0: Okay. You want to go Smith in the parlay?
2: I do.
0: Okay. We'll go Smith in the parlay. And then let's see here. What'll I toss in the mix? We already got the touchdown score.
2: What was the spread?
0: Four and a half. The yards here. Who are they going to throw the ball to tonight? I'll go Rome Odunze over 24.5 yards. That's it. It's just 24.5 yards.
2: He's way down on the anytime touchdown as well. But I mean, +491.
0: Well, that's because they got basically the case.
2: I know.

0: complete 15 passes. Yes.
1: Yeah.
0: You hope. All right, so we'll go Smith touchdown, Adunze over 24 and a half yards, and the Eagles on the money line. And, well, No, we're not going to do that. I'm also putting a Hurts touchdown in there. Smith touchdown, Hurts touchdown. Yeah. That's what we're going to do.
1: Fly, Eagles, fly.
0: Is that the song for
1: you? Yeah, nice. Remember the guy who was singing at the Nasty Bash there? That's the T-Mac, remember? You're a Philly guy right now. Hey, you should know these things.
0: Well, the Sixers are bringing back those AI black jerseys.
1: Uh-huh. Yeah,
0: can't wait to get myself one of those. All right, so it'll be Eagles on the money line, Smith touchdown, Hurts touchdown.
1: Bye, Eagles. Remember the guy with the hat?
0: The little Eagles
1: fan? Remember he pulled the string of the... He was a sad Eagles fan.
0: Oh, yeah, of course. Most of them are. All right, and now the wheel. All right, so we've hit five in a row with the Wheel of Destiny. We're looking to make it six in a row to start the season. The five in a row is unheard of and should win the Esty for Bet of the Year. Think about it.
1: We're playing with house money.
0: The odds of hitting five
1: prime time games. Come on. And some of those, I mean, again, you're looking at those. Kyren Williams, okay. JSN, okay.
0: Josh Palmer and Terrence
1: Ferguson. The wheel has taken us for quite a trip here.
0: This is unreal stuff.
1: Like, I mean...
0: All right.
1: So now you're looking at this. Well, no, but we got to get an Eagles. Like, I mean, we got a 50-50.
0: Give us who do we got on this list here? Touch it.
1: You do whatever you want. I mean, at this point.
0: So we got Adunze.
1: Well, Barkley's your top -112 right now for play Alberta. Barkley, Saquon Barkley, DeAndre Swift, Jalen Hurts, Devontae Smith, Kyle Monage, Luther Burden III, Mekhi Lemon, Colston Loveland.
0: Oh, he's been a bust.
1: Dontavian Wicks.
0: Oh, I don't mind Dontavian Wicks.
1: +391.
0: That's sneaky.
1: Khalif Raymond. Your boy Adunze. Tank Bigsby. Zach Ertz. Cole Kmet. And I think it stops at Will Shipley +918. Believe that was the
0: Shipley's
1: final name.
0: Shipley's on this board? Oh, man.
1: +918.
0: Spin Shipley, the ultimate test for the wheel.
1: Yeah.
0: All right, Eric, here we go. Spin
1: that wheel.
0: I remember it's probably going to be hit and then go back a couple spots. Come on. Where's it going to go? Where's it going to settle? DeAndre Swift.
1: Don't mind it.
0: Swift.
1: Don't mind it. Second on the board.
0: Oh, it's cooking.
1: Don't mind it.
0: Oh, baby. Yeah. Oh, that's... Oh, We're live. DeAndre Swift is live, boys.
1: And it's different. You had Hurts, I had Smith for the touchdowns. That's now we got three of the top four.
0: Well, we just said they're probably not going to throw a touchdown. You know what they're going to do? They're going to run for a touchdown.
1: Yeah. Woo! Okay, that's a good one. I like that. I don't mind it.
0: Look at this. I got goosebumps.
1: You got
0: the wheel's giving me goosebumps.
1: Also, it's a little cold in here, though. You can probably turn the.
0: But I got goosebumps from the wheel.
1: Thermostat up a bit.
0: All right, Wheel of Destiny says DeAndre Swift tonight.
1: Would you like to kiss him?
0: I almost didn't want to kiss him. If it hits, I'm kissing it tomorrow on the show.
1: Start bringing it into Sully's, actually.
0: Don't let that thing go out in public.
1: It's got to meet the people.
0: Take it to the Estes in like a Pelican case.
1: You got to put a Letterman jacket on it or something. Hey, like.
0: All right. DeAndre Swift. Strebler's coming up. Mike Tenier's coming up as well. Lots of football talk in the second half of this hour. If you are listening over on 95.7 Cruise FM, couple minutes commercials. And then we will be right back with CFL and NFL breakdowns from the weekend. If you're watching over on YouTube today, hammer the thumbs up for us. We're at 144 rookie numbers midway through the show. 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
1: We have a vehicle fire eastbound on the Anthony Henday near Ray Gibson. Stay left. Volumes already at the Yellowhead, so watch out for fire crews and delays there, or avoid it altogether if you can. Volume already making your way through the construction zone westbound White Mud after 122nd Street onto the Rainbow Valley Bridge. And we've got that road work on the Yellowhead by 121st Street. Don't wait for a cold snap to find out your furnace needs help. 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

0: It is the Nielsen Show. 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We're coming at you from the Popeye's Louisiana Kitchen Studio this morning. Mike Tenier is going to join us from the Two Deep Zone. We're going to talk some NFL in about 10, 15 minute time after we chat some CFL with Strev. Lots to get to. You keep your text messages coming in at 780-218-9999, and we'll get to a few more of those as well. Dave in Section T had a great text too. We spun the wheel of destiny. It's hit five in a row. It's a DeAndre Swift. Dave in Section T text in. It says, smear grease from the wheel on your cheeks. Frontiersmen used to do that.
1: That's the text. That's a great text today. Shut it down.
0: After that coach, the college coach, takes blood off his player's face and then wipes it on his cheeks like some sort of ancient tribesman.
1: Fleck, did you see the video? It's nuts.
0: I watched the video.
1: Yeah, he's just going nuts.
0: This is crazy. People, it's adrenaline.
1: Named Maverick. I mean, it was a frontiersman type of episode.
0: The player's name is Maverick,
1: for crying out loud.
0: I guess. We're going to talk about the Canadian Football League. What a weekend. Just a ridiculous weekend in the CFL as well. We're going to break it all down with Chris Strevler, presented by AFD Petroleum, powered by Mobile One. Strev, I guess we got to start in Edmonton with the overtime. I guess it got to the 2-point shootout. It was insane. Blanchard had 9 field goals in this game. And I don't know. I don't know if we start to critique wins, because you don't usually want to critique wins. A win is a win, but what do you think of that win for the Double E?
2: I mean, yeah, what a crazy game. I mean, first of all, love that there's no ties. We talked about that earlier this year. We couldn't be tying in football, so I love that that came to fruition again. Blanchard with 9 field goals, like, that's absolutely unbelievable. So that was pretty crazy. But, yeah, I mean, we got to finish a little bit better in the red zone, right, if you're Edmonton. Like,

0: you gotta go get
1: two for their last 10, Strev. Two for their last 10.
0: So listen, like at a certain point, you got to win the games you're supposed to win. And they did that. They went and won that game. But moving forward in the playoffs, you got to finish a little bit better. But, you know, it's kind of that gritty, muggy part of the season where you got to keep your lead in the West. They're beating up on each other and they were able to do that. So, you know, you got to feel okay walking out of there with a win.
2: That's what we said this morning. Like 9 field goals is incredible. It's incredible. They went 9 for 9. I mean,
3: well, it's good for him. Yeah.
2: Yeah, it's great. It's great for him. But as an offense, you're sitting there going, it's settled for 9 field goals.
3: Coupled with the loss to Toronto and then this, it's probably a good week to head into a bye for now this runs.
0: Oh, 100%. Yeah, it allows kind of everyone else to start to beat up on each other in the West. That's kind of what's happening. Everyone's fighting for that second spot now. You get to sit back for a second, regroup, get healthy for these last couple weeks, and then hopefully you end up first in the West and you can get that first round bye because, again, everyone's kind of beating up on each other in the West, clawing for that second spot right now.
2: You know, people are going to think I'm being too critical maybe of the Elks here today, but let me just straight up ask you this question. With what we've seen from the Elks offense so far this season, do you think they have an offense that can win the championship?
0: I do. I mean, I know it's kind of been up and down at times, but they found so many different ways to get it done. Like, I mean, Rankin is obviously a threat on the ground and in the air. Cody Fajardo has done a great job through the air and using his legs at times. Like, I think they have enough playmakers to get it done. Like, when I look through the rest of the West, I'm like, okay, all those other offenses have been a little bit up and down. You're just seeing BC just get extremely explosive right now. That's really the one team that's like, I don't know if anyone can hang with their firepower. And I think we saw that happen this weekend in the game versus Sask, where Sask played a pretty efficient game, but the explosives for BC were just so ridiculous that they couldn't hang with them. That's the one team where I'm like, okay, that firepower, their ability to generate explosives is pretty special. But we've seen Edmonton do that too. Like, I keep thinking back to the game in Sask where they went for 520 yards, and I know things change throughout the season, but we've seen them be super explosive, and I think their defense is still pretty good, although, you know, they give up 35 points, not great, but I do think that their defense is good enough to win. Then you couple that with their ability to get it done different ways on offense. Like, I do still believe in what they can do to win a championship.
3: Week 17 kicked off in Winnipeg Friday night, and I like kind of your breakdown of the game, Winnipeg letting one slip, but I also agree, and I've been banging this drum for a while, the Argos a legit Grey Cup threat, as you mentioned, and it's just a matter, I guess, you know, when or even if they clean it up and play a perfect game, they're fun to watch. But I mean, you're right. If they clear up some of those errors that have followed them all season,
2: I don't think they care to though. Like, but this is how they play.
3: Don't have,
2: like,
3: to. Maybe, yeah, they don't have to. But if they did, I mean, that would be a tough out.
0: It just does not affect them as a team. Like, yeah. It doesn't affect Chad Kelly when he throws interceptions. It doesn't affect them as a team when they have mistakes. They just keep coming back, and it's like, it's a double-edged sword, right? Because, like, you love that confidence of, like, all right, we're just going to keep swinging. We're just going to keep doing it. It doesn't matter what happens. But you also, like, you just look at this team and you're like, if they could just not turn the ball over, not mismanage the clock, not have silly penalties at times, it's like, this is one of the best teams in the league.
3: Could they play this cowboy football, though, in Montreal for an East final, then, you know, hypothetically in a Grey Cup? Like, does that get you there?
0: And that's the thing is, like, you know, Winnipeg is a good team and going into Winnipeg is tough, but, like, I don't think that's, they're not Montreal right now.
3: Yeah.
0: You know, going into Montreal, that's different, right? So, like, Winnipeg's been an up and down team this year too. Like, we saw it this week where they come out in the first half. It's like, dude, are they going to dominate this game? Are they going to play the game that they played against Montreal a few weeks ago where they look like what the Bombers could be? And then in the second half, they just aren't able to continue to sustain drive and go get points as much as they were in the first half. So, I don't know. I think Toronto is a real threat, especially if they can just clean it up, because they are so explosive and they're not going to, I mean, they are going to keep pushing the ball down the field. Sometimes there's the receivers wide open. Sometimes there's two defenders standing underneath it. You just never know what's going
2: to
0: happen.
2: Dude, but, and I look, I'm with you guys. Like, Toronto's a sexy team to pick to win the whole thing right now. But Strev, you have to be able to run the ball a little bit.
0: Totally. Especially when it gets cold. Like, listen, I'm on board that, like, Toronto's dangerous. I'm not going to pick them over Montreal right now in the East. And, like, I still want to, somebody's going to have to cross over. And one of those teams is going to be tough. Like, no matter who it is, whether it's BC, Sask, Winnipeg, Calgary, like, all of those teams are going to be tough. So we'll see what happens in the playoffs. But, like, I think we're all just seeing the potential of, like, man, they're winning games and they're not even playing clean football. Imagine if they cleaned it up. I still like Montreal at home in the playoffs, but we'll get there when we get there.
2: There are four teams in the West divided by

0: 2 points, separated by 2 points. There's two teams at 16, and then there's the Bombers and the Stampeders right now at 14 points. We talked about the Stampeders schedule. They've already played one more game than everybody else.
1: BC's got the tiebreaker against
0: BC's
1: the Riders.
0: BC's got the tiebreaker against the Riders. Calgary finishes with BC once, the Bombers once, and the Riders once. So if they can get their act together and find some consistency in their game, they're certainly not out of it. The Ticats are officially eliminated, so we know the crossover is going to be happening. BC, I'm gonna take BC out of the conversation just for a second because they've been so good over the last 2.5 months. Saskatchewan, Winnipeg, and Calgary. How do you see it playing out between those three teams? Who separates themselves and who has to cross over and who's going to be the odd team out?
2: Oh my gosh, man. It's so tough, dude, because Calgary's just going to, they're going to go through the gauntlet of the West right now. And like, you know, I like Calgary getting back on track a little bit versus Ottawa, but like, I'm still a little bit skeptical after what we've seen from them to be able to like continue to sustain that against Sask, Winnipeg, BC. Like that is going to, that's going to beat you down. That's going to be a tough stretch. So I just think that's going to be a really, really hard stretch for them. I think Saskatchewan gets them this week. And then that game versus the Bombers is going to be huge when Calgary goes there because the Bombers are really, you know, they're going to Montreal this week. That's going to be a tough game in Montreal. Even though they beat Montreal at home, it's just, you know, going there is a little bit different. So I think that that matchup is going to be huge. I'm going to give the edge to the Bombers just a little bit there because I just think that they have been maybe a little bit, I hate to say they've been consistent. I don't know. It's going to be tough. Like, I think BC is going to end up in second. I think, let's say Sask ends up in third, and then let's say that, well, Winnipeg's got the tiebreaker on Sask. So maybe Winnipeg ends up third, Sask ends up crossing over, and Calgary ends up odd match. Maybe that's how I see it.
0: Imagine Riders Argos in the East semi. That'd be a great game. I very much look forward to calling that one already. That's going to be, that's going to be absolutely outstanding. It should be good. Chef, what do you think? I know you mentioned the bye for the Elks, but what do you think about a late season bye? You love it? You hate it? Where you come out on that?
2: I like it like right now. Like, this is a good place to have a bye. But whenever you're looking at the schedule and like you have a bye like the last week of the regular season, you're just kind of rolling your eyes like, dude, we wasted a bye on week 21, you know? But for them, it's like, okay, bye now. All right, let's get back into a couple games. It's looking like they'll probably have a first round bye as well. So like, I feel like that's a nice little breakup because it's always difficult. And we've had this at times with Winnipeg where it's like, okay, we're getting a bye like the second to last game or the last game, but then we also have a bye in the first game of the playoffs. So then you're kind of playing that balancing act of rest versus rust. I think this is a great time for a bye because it just breaks up these last couple weeks. You get another bye at the end going in like the first round of the playoffs to get healthy. And then you jump in. I think this is actually a pretty good time for them to step back. And listen, like I said, you're looking at all these teams in the West just beat up on each other. Yeah. This was a huge win this week for them to separate. So it's like, hey, you guys just battle out for a second. We're just going to stay over here and just get healthy, get our minds right for the West Final.
0: Trev, as always, man, we love talking CFL with you. We'll do it again next week.
2: Let's do it. Appreciate it.
0: There you go. That is Chris Strevler joining us on the show all throughout the CFL season, breaking this thing down. You know, the Riders.
1: I completely agree with his assessment,
0: you
1: though.
0: Do, eh?
1: You lose that game to Toronto, both BC and Saskatchewan on that bye that week. So it's whatever.
0: Yeah.
1: Now you're coming into this bye. You've got a few more games left. Dress things up, address some issues as well.
0: Very close to securing the bye in the playoffs.
1: I like how all that kind of sets up for them. But yeah, you mentioned BC's got the tiebreaker against the Riders. Winnipeg's got the tiebreaker against the Riders. The Riders need to win their own game. They can't worry about getting tied or whatever. Calgary still don't know what they are. I mean, they have to, it's in their hands as well. They win three. I mean, they'll be sitting pretty. But yeah, these next like 3 or 4 weeks is going to be, this is playoff football right now.
0: Yeah.
1: It's much like we have the Jays going down the stretch. Like, this is playoff.
0: Yeah, I play baseball for like a month and a half.
1: But it's
0: playoff football now. Playoff football right now. The battles in the West for that crossover are going to be fascinating.
1: Who'd you rather crossover against? Would you rather go a trip to Vancouver or a trip to Toronto right now? Regardless of whether team
0: you would rather cross over and take on the Argos, right?
1: I don't know.
0: Is that what you're hoping for your rider?
1: Really? I'm not hoping for anything.
0: You'd rather go play the BC Lions?
1: You got to go all the way out east.
0: No way. BC's much better than Toronto. I think they're much better than Toronto. They've got the BC's defense. You can't run on BC. BC gives up like 50 yards a game on the ground.
1: I think Chad Kelly would pick up. You saw what Rourke did to the Riders' defensive secondary there. I think Chad Kelly takes that and really goes off for it. He could pass for 1,000 yards in a game.
0: Yeah, but six interceptions.
1: Doesn't matter. It's funny, like him and Josh Allen, like they're the exact, like those two teams and where they are. It's
0: All right, that's the CFL picture.

0: We've got lots to get to. It was an interesting day in the National Football League as well. I believe it set a record for one score games south of the border yesterday. So there's lots to discuss there. To switch gears and slide over to the National Football League, we've got Mike Tenier from the Two Deep Zone. He joins us on Mondays as well. Mike, what's going on? How you doing?
1: Another Monday, another night where I got about 3 hours of sleep because one of those one score games was the Sunday night game that went way into the night here on the East Coast.
0: It was a wild Sunday nighter too. It was a lot of fun. One of the most entertaining games, I think, of the whole season so far.
2: No PI should have been a pick.
0: Should have been, yeah, it should have been an interception. It shouldn't have been a PI. But so the Broncos, they get shut out in the first half. And we've seen teams kind of, you know, it's a story of two halves. But how do you go from getting shut out in the first half to hanging 30 on the Rams in the second half? What the hell happened at halftime?
1: Well, part of it is the Broncos offense doesn't do first halves. They do not show up. They show up at halftime every single week. And that 30, I mean, the Rams found so many ways to keep the Broncos in the game. They kept settling for field goals early. They shanked punts. They had bad kickoffs. They kept giving the Broncos offense the ball near midfield. So Bo Nix did what he did best. He has a little 50-yard touchdown drives. He gets two-point conversions. He gets them in position to win that game. And, of course, as you already alluded to, you get this weird series of calls late in the fourth quarter with 1 minute left in the goal line where it seemed like the Broncos got, like, not one, not two, but maybe three opportunities to finally punch it in and take the lead.
2: You've said, is Drake May suffering from the curse of Tom Brady? Some people might be asking what happened to Drake May this season. I guess you could also ask last season what happened to Drake May if you're a believer in this is more of him than not. Where is the middle ground here?
1: Last season, he was playing Lego Batman. This season, he's playing like Elder Scrolls. It's a totally different game now. Last year, he faced so many Jets and Dolphins, and the Giants when they were flatlining, and the Bengals when their defense was the worst in the NFL. And it was easy. Now he's facing the Seahawks. Now he's facing the Jaguars. He's facing these tough opponents. That's part of it. Last year, I think he developed some bad habits. Look at the interceptions he threw against the Jaguars yesterday. He thinks he can throw the ball through guys. Again, too many Jets just standing there while the ball was past him. He thinks he can throw the ball through Travis Hunter, through Jerrion Jones. You can't do that consistently in the NFL. He's got to relearn how to play now that the opponents are fighting back. And once he does that, he can start rebuilding his reputation a bit.
0: Still not the worst quarterback move in that game. Trevor Lawrence taking a knee at the one with over 8 minutes left in that football game. It will never sit well with me. What the hell was that about?
1: That was unbelievable. He took the knee, and I looked up at the clock instinctively, thinking there must only be
0: 95
1: seconds left. There were 8 minutes left. This must have been some galaxy brain move by like Liam Cohen that they came up with on the quarterback. Hey, if we've got a big lead, let's run the clock 20 more seconds. It was silly, but by that point, the game was over anyway.
0: That was over anyway, but would have been. Somebody said he was playing against himself in fantasy, and he knew that if he took a knee, then he could hand it off and not have to worry about getting any points. So, okay, I don't even know if my mouth is going to allow me to ask this next question, but I will attempt to do it. Are the Raiders a good football team?
1: They're an okay football team.
0: They'll take it.
1: That's playing good football. Kirk Cousins is still Kirk Cousins. He's not phenomenal, but he's okay. Ashton Jeanty is pretty good. Brock Bowers is pretty good. Max Crosby's incredible, and now he's got guys like N'Kobe Dean around him. So you have this team that's now competent. They face some weaker opponents. They face some opponents like the Chargers, who are very self-destructive this year. And I think the Raiders, they're not winning any Super Bowls this year, but they could take over that playoff spot that, like, the Chargers have had for years. That one where you kind of get in there with 10 or 11 wins because you win the games you're supposed to win. That could be the Raiders this year. And then when they put in Mendoza, that could be the stepping stone to something else.
2: The Buffalo Bills would beat the Buffalo Bills, and the Buffalo Bills turn out to win the game.
1: That was the most Bills versus Bills game I've seen in a long time. And we've all seen a lot of Bills versus Bills games over the last couple of years. 5 turnovers, I believe.
2: Yeah.
1: 10 penalties, including like 3 in a row when they're trying to get into scoring position to win the game. The Chargers stood there and watched.
0: Chargers stood there
2: against that opposition. It's just, yeah.
1: they had a front row seat for the Bills, slowly figuring things out and saying, hey, Josh Allen, stop turning the ball over, buddy. Go out there and win the game you're supposed to.
0: The Chargers stood there and watched.
2: Anybody else?
0: Summarizes
2: well, if
0: the
2: you had
0: Chargers
2: any other opposition,
0: season,
2: right? Like,
0: and then, here's the scary thing. The Chargers' schedule gets worse.
2: Yeah.
0: Like, it just gets more and more difficult.
1: Yep. Seahawks this week.
0: Chargers. Is Herbert just extremely overrated for years now, or is something else going on there?
1: Yeah, I've been banging this drum for 4 years at the two deep zone. Not a bad quarterback by any stretch of the imagination. That would be silly to say. But overrated, placed in categories with the Allens and Joe Barrows he has never belonged in. And yesterday was a fine example of it. We could talk about his offensive line, his weapons, Mike McDaniel, who was supposed to unlock him and has relocked him and deadbolted him instead. But it boils down to a game like that where you are handed the ball. Like at the 30-yard line going in to score, and you throw an interception to C.J. Gardner-Johnson right in the middle of the field, in the middle of the end zone there. Plays like that that Herbert keeps making in the fourth quarter of winnable games that make him somebody who's just not in that top tier.
0: One of the more surprising results of the weekend has to be the Commanders hanging on to get the job done against the Seahawks. Marcus Mariota gets the start there. Seahawks are getting Darnold back, throws for 379 yards and four touchdowns. And the Commanders avoid going to 0-3 by pulling off a pretty significant upset. How'd they get that done?
1: It started with a fumble by Jadarian Price in the first quarter by the Seahawks. That led to a quick touchdown. Seahawks were playing from behind the rest of the game, and they were playing from behind on the road, on the East Coast, in an early game, in a nor'easter. I've got the weather outside that was weather in that game. Cold, miserable, a little bit windy. So all those factors combined to get a bad game out of the Seahawks. I'm not real worried about the Seahawks. That's their first loss since, I think, November 9th of last year. And again, when you look at all these other circumstances, the team's going to get flat once in a while. Jackson Smith and Jigba still look good. Darnold threw a bad pick six, but was pretty steady overall. The Seahawks are going to be right back where they were in a week or two.
2: What's the level of concern in Houston? 0-3 now? Yes, we know it's early. We were told they have the best roster in the league.
0: That was one of our preview guests.
2: Preseason
0: said that,
2: yeah. Previews. But like, is it just simple as C.J. Stroud yet again? Or like, what's the level of panic right now with that club at 0-3?
0: Can I just quickly say, C.J. Stroud is awful when Nico Collins isn't available to him.
2: Yeah.
0: It just is. And he's not very good even when he's there. But still, it's really bad now.
1: He's pretty good when he is there, but when Collins is out and Jaden Higgins, who was supposed to be the number two, is out, and then Xavier Hutchinson, who's the number three but pretending to be the number one, gets knocked out. So you have all these problems. Stroud cannot rise to that level, but that's the problem with the Texans. The defense is no longer good enough to compensate for the offense. The offense is as bad as it's always been, and the schedule has been tricky. There haven't been any easy outs on their schedule right now. Last year, they started 0-3, and they pulled it around. I don't see it happening this year. There's too many better teams at the top. That offense is really just flatline. If they figure things out, it's going to be figuring things out to try and compete for that wild card berth that the Raiders are trying to lock up.
0: One of the things that we learned yesterday is you only need 7 seconds to beat the Dallas Cowboys. How ridiculous was that?
1: You know, it was pure Cowboys. You know, they kick off deep. They give up this big play right away. It's just terrible fit and finish, bad situational football. And that was the 7 seconds at the end, but Dak Prescott said it after the game. Cowboys kept getting down to the 2-yard line and not punching it in. 2-yard line at the in fourth quarter, settle for a field goal. 2-yard line the first quarter, settle for a field goal. Ravens were doing the same thing. But if you want to be the team that doesn't get beaten by a long field goal at the end, punch in your touchdowns, get that lead. Cowboys never do that, and that's why they're the Cowboys. They're the team that we always spend a season making fun of because they underachieve.
0: Is there anybody in the league who comes remotely close to being as strange as Jameis Winston?
1: Well, Aaron Rodgers is rather strange.
0: Good one. Good one. They both had wins yesterday.
1: He's strange in that sort of obnoxious Facebook brother-in-law sort of way, where Jameis Winston is strange in that happy Instagram follow sort of way, which is kind of cool. Weird win. Again, the weather here on the East Coast was miserable, especially miserable out there in the Giants. You watch that game, you'll see Cam Scadaboo and Jameis Winston bumping into each other and falling down. You see direct snaps to Scadaboo and like three guys land on him. You're facing a Titans team that cannot move the ball at all in the rain in those conditions. Gutsy win for the Giants. Unfortunately for the Giants, they lost Brian Burns, one of their edge rushers. Their key to sticking around was like getting 10 sacks a week and then hoping Jameis Winston can do enough. Now the 10 sacks a week are going to be more like 4 or 5, and that's not going to be enough.
2: We come in tomorrow morning, and the Bears won because...
1: because... because the Eagles offense got in its own way, went like two quarters without a first down, and they weren't ready for the backup quarterback. Those backup quarterbacks.
2: Which all these things could happen.

0: All these things could happen. Could happen. I would suggest, I don't know what the spread is right now, look to the Bears. Those backup quarterbacks like Tyson Badgett, first start in like 2 years, that's the surprise start. Eagles are very vulnerable to that, and the Eagles offense really does move in fits and starts.
1: As always, man, we really appreciate it. Where can people find your work?
0: You can find me at Blue Sky, at Mike Tenier, and you can find me at the Too Deep Zone. That's T-O-O. Too deep like a French movie, not too deep like the coverage you run against Patrick Mahomes. You can find all of my work there.
1: Thank you very much for the time today, Mike.
0: Well, it's a pleasure. Take care and enjoy your week.
1: Boom. We will enjoy our week, Mike Tenier. And you enjoy your week as well, Mike Tenier. Just keep saying his first and last name the whole time.
2: Eagles are another team like the Bills, though, that could end up. I mean, that's the problem tonight.
1: Well, you should have said that before we took two Eagles touchdown scores.
2: There's the money line.
1: No, yeah, no, he said, man, boy, if the Bears win on the money line tonight, Trav, I owe you one. The two plays that we did make for the Monday. Where are you going to be tonight? For
2: feeling good. 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Loaded burgers on special tonight. As you may have saw last weekend, I did order a side onion ring and then slapped two or three of those bad boys on top of the burger. A little ketchup, a little mustard. It was delicious. So loaded burgers tonight. Beer on special as always as well. NFL jersey up for grabs. And with that chill in the air, free heated underground parking. Two levels. For your convenience. You can park. There's space. You can take up two lanes if you want. Park on a bit of an angle if you want. I mean, I'm not encouraging it, but you can.
1: Jerk face.
2: Yeah, so a carnival atmosphere tonight. Join me, won't you, for Eagles and Bears.
1: Our two plays that we threw up. The early bird bet of the day. Eagles to win. Devonta Smith with an anytime touchdown. Jalen Hurts with an anytime touchdown.
2: Still like it.
1: Plus 515. She's juicy.
2: Still like it.
1: And then we spun the Wheel of Destiny, which has hit five in a row. It's already claimed touchdowns from JSN, from Kyren Williams, from Josh Palmer, from Terrence Ferguson, from Brian Robinson.
2: Nobody's safe.
1: It's done some heavy lifting. Today we spun the wheel to make it 6-for-6 to start the year, and we got a DeAndre Swift anytime touchdown.
2: I like it.
1: This would be a real heartbreaker for the streak to end. On like, what, he has the second best odds to score a touchdown in this game? Be a heartbreaker.
2: Then the wheel would just be playing with us.
1: Yeah. Ha-ha. Jokes on you guys. I'm the wheel. all right. 7 o'clock hours been brought to you by GameSense. 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We've hit 49 in a row on Kind of Easy Trivia.
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1: Today's
2: get the week going.
1: The big 5-0. If you want to be contestant number 50, to keep this streak alive, we are what? If we hit it today, we're 28 away from tying, 29 away from breaking the record. Text Trev right now, 780-218-9999, 780-218-9999. Gift certificate is up for grabs to Mr. Mike's Steakhouse Casual, not to be confused with Mr. Mark's Salad
2: House Formal.
1: Formal.
2: I'd still like to go to that. Some acid dream there.
1: If you want to play, 780-218-9999. If you're listening over on 95.7, where else would you rather be? Right?
2: Then that's right the here, right now.
1: Bumped into somebody over the weekend. He was like, man, I used to listen to you guys on 1260.
2: Grocery store?
1: Somebody just, no, not the grocery store. I had a football game. It's like, somebody just brought to my attention that you're over on 95.7. So this is why I always say, tell your friends that the Nielsen Show is back on 95.7 Cruise FM.
2: And not even just your friends. Just tell
1: strangers
2: people, just
1: too.
2: Randomly bumping.
1: Think how far it would go, Trev, if every day one person told a stranger about the show.
3: I know that would certainly help for sure. I was going to say on Friday's show when we had the internet issues, we had a crap ton of new texters say like, "Hey, where are you guys? Where are you guys? What's going on?" So that was really nice to see. I wanted to share that.
1: Okay,
2: from the disappointment from
1: the cruise. My goodness. All right. Well, that's good to hear outside of the internet issues.
2: Should have a rewards program where people like, you know, I told 10 people this week and you punch the.
1: Yeah.
2: You know,
1: that's and you take a picture of them.
2: Yeah. It's
1: going to be sign it.
2: Take a picture.
1: And then you have to go get an affidavit.
2: A fingerprint.
1: And then you bring it in. And then we give you a high five.
2: Yeah. Hold on a sec. What are you doing? I just need a blood sample here.
1: All right. We're going to talk some Oilers. We're going to talk some more Elks. With three questions too many today, we do need one more question. So if you want to get creative, maybe a non-sports question, NFL question, that'd be fun. 780-218-9999. Joaquin Gage is on the way. That's a good is on the way as well. Monday Night Football Challenge and the wrap for William Huff still to come as well. A couple minutes commercials, quick traffic update if you are listening over on 95.7. And if you are watching on YouTube today, 25 likes away from changing 200. Let's blow through that here before Eric finishes this update, should be easy to accomplish. 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
4: Cruise traffic.
14: Watch out for a collision northbound on the West Henday at 100th Avenue. There's another collision in the intersection of 127th Street and 153rd Avenue. And we have a vehicle with a flat tire southbound Highway 21 just before Highway 16. Stay to the left there. And we have that vehicle fire northwest Anthony Henday eastbound at Ray Gibson Drive. In stay to the far left. We have big delays because of that, backing up all the way to the Yellowhead. 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
1: Greek Castle of the North defended as such again this past weekend. The Double E roll up to 7-1 at home.
2: Still two undefeateds at home. Can you guess who they are?
1: Toronto, I know that because I did there, and Montreal.
2: Yeah, yes.
1: Yeah.
2: Toronto, man.
1: Yeah, Toronto's 4-0 at home, yeah. But they're only playing 7 home games. So they got three more games at home still. They finished with 3 of 4 at home. That's got to be the case. I'm pretty sure they're only 4-0 at home.
2: Cupcake schedule.
1: Yeah. 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
2: Yes.
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0: It's getting there. 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Mm. 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They come in. They give you a look. 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You go, wow, that's a spectacular deal. You must be the best in the biz. You say, we are the best in the biz. 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Let's lay out the 8 o'clock hour for you. We got Kind of Easy Trivia coming up. We got three questions too many coming up. Joaquin Gage is going to join us. 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And the wrap for William Huff featuring the Memory Express Sound of the Day today. 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I know some of you who listen in the 6 o'clock hour might be all rattled and be like, no, it's only 6 o'clock hour. But no, Ewell now presents the 6 o'clock hour. And the 8 o'clock hour. They'll also be the presenting sponsor of the text line on the new pre and post game show as well, which is usually what I like to describe as a hot tamale. Bunch of hogwash coming in there.
1: Some.
0: So we've hit 49 in a row on Kind of Easy Trivia.
1: Momentous day.
0: This is a big one. Big 5-0. I think this is only the third time we've got to 50. If we get there, I might have just jinxed it. It's for Mr. Mike's. If you're sitting around,

0: today and like, I'm sure not happy because it's Monday. I wish I could get happy twice.
1: Go on.
0: In the afternoon and then in the evening. Mr. Mike's is officially exceeding recommended happiness levels twice a day. It's the happiest of hours. Starting at just $5 from 2 to 5 and then again from 8 until close. Eats, drinks, and 20 ways to get happy. Mr. Mike's, eat locally. Enjoy casually. All right, Trev, who's playing today?
2: Stephen LeDuc.
0: Steve and LeDuc, not to be confused with Jason and LeDuc.
2: Yes.
0: And various others in LeDuc who listen to the show. All right, Stephen LeDuc, you ready to roll, man?
3: Heart rate's at 125. Let's go.
0: Excellent. Heart rate check. Here we go. Trev, start the ticker out to read the first question. Good luck. Who did the Elks beat on Saturday?
3: Ticats.
0: True or false? Joshua Cephas is a baseball player.
3: Joshua Cephas is true.
0: What position does Matthew Stafford play?
3: QB.
0: Which league's regular season begins tomorrow?
3: NHL.
0: Which league's playoffs begin tomorrow?
3: Flames suck.
0: 50 in a row! We got 50 in a row! Yeah! Yeah!

0: can't have a newcomer come in and steal a show.
1: That's a peddling.
0: Oh, we've been strong. We're just playing by the rules.
1: Oh, you better believe that's a peddling.
0: And I was in Miami with my new beach house. Well, it was a couple minutes from the beach.
1: That's a peddling.
0: The first year, we took it to the limit. Take it
2: to the limit. You cannot come to my house. No, no, no, not today.
3: You cannot come to my house. No, no, no, not today.
4: Heart rate was high, I think, 125, I don't know.
5: You know, in his defense, Joshua Cephas could be a baseball player's
4: name. Sound like,
5: you could, yeah.
4: You know why he guessed? Because there is such a thing as the Cephas pitch.
5: That's what was on his mind then.
4: That's probably what he was thinking of. Cephas was, of course, the guy who caught the game-winning two-point convert in, I guess, what you would describe as triple overtime.
5: The mini game.
4: In the, no, two-point shootout.
5: Well, what? Yeah.
4: Two-point shootout. It's two mini games.
5: Brought to you by...
4: Then the two-point shootout. Then the two-point shootout.
5: Kelsey's Roadhouse. The original Roadhouse.
4: That was so fun to call.
5: Yeah, well...
4: God, that was a good time.
5: I've always wanted them to go to, Yeah, as Streffler pointed out, the no ties, but they never really get there either in the overtime, but it gets there. But that's fun. That's a good call.
4: So fun.
5: You put that on the tape.
4: Yeah, that was good stuff. Fun time. Place erupted. It was a
5: let's see your resume. What have you done in your broadcast role? Oh, the two-point shootout brought to you by Kelsey's Roadhouse, the original Roadhouse. Oh, you take part in one of those, eh?
4: It's good when the NFL eventually goes to it. I'm gonna reach out and be like, listen, I've got experience calling two-point shootouts.
5: Like, not everybody can say that they've called the two-point. Like,
4: no,
5: it's like rare ground.
4: Very, very small group of people. So I'm lucky, very lucky to be one of those people. You know, I was told yesterday, by the way, I was just wiping my glasses.
5: With my
4: shirt. Marshall had his glasses kind of banged up a bit at basketball on Saturday. He had a game. So we were at the mall yesterday getting them fixed. And they told me that you shouldn't clean your glasses with Kleenex.
5: No, you shouldn't clean anything with Kleenex aside from your nose.
4: I've been cleaning my glasses with Kleenex.
5: No.
4: For 40 years, boys. Well, not 40, about 36 years. I've never heard this before in my entire life. I looked at the lady. I said, you pulling my leg?
5: Hogwash, you said.
4: I said,
5: damn it.
4: Keep your hogwash to yourself.
6: So just the material scratches?
5: Well, that's what she said, right?
6: Like, yeah, there is
5: use
6: that.
5: A Kleenex to clean something.
4: I thought it was just a way that they want us to buy like these special.
5: Just behind this, I don't think. But
4: yeah, I looked at her. I said, what did you just say? And she said, you should not clean your glasses with... Kleenex.
5: Over the years of doing it, have you not noticed like particles said? of
4: final answer?
6: Yeah, I knew that was coming. That's good.
5: That was a little Latifi.
7: Final answer?
4: Hey, anybody else know that? Any glasses people
5: have? Have you not noticed the Kleenex particle coming off? You don't wear glasses.
6: No. But I know what you mean. But
4: how would you know what you mean if you don't wear glasses?
5: But if you had to dry something like Kleenex, a glass
4: you're right.
5: You can see it.
4: Yes, you could see that.
5: And I'm surprised that you've never
4: blew my mind.
5: The shirt you're wearing today is perfect for glass cleaning. Those EST golf shirts, that's a perfect material to clean your glasses.
4: Yeah, this is nice.
5: That's really nice. Yeah.
4: That's how I wear it now.
5: You get one of those little rags, though. You can get a glass cleaner.
4: Brandon from Windsor says, don't clean with your shirt either. But that's one of my, for my whole life. I'm supposed to carry.

0: on one of those little silky rags.
1: Yes.
2: I was going to say, what about a nice blanket? Soft blanket.
0: Yeah, that's what I'm going to do, Trev. I'm going to carry around a big soft blanket like everywhere.
2: That's why you just wait and you do it at home, Dusty. And then you go off and then you don't touch your glasses.
1: Use your pocket square.
3: I do need that's, to, yeah. You know, you like put, an old person.
1: Yeah.
3: But they had a snot rag back in the day.
2: Those are gross.
3: Yeah.
0: All right. Well, let's keep moving along with the show. 780-218-9999 is where you can text us. Let's get into three questions too many today.
1: Atif's been using Kleenex for years. Here the cheater says.
3: Yeah. Okay. That's kind of funny.
0: That's funny. All right, three questions too many. Lieutenant Eric, do you have a liner for the segment today?
1: Yeah, three questions too many, brought to you by the great staff at Park Mazda and dealer principal Mitch Lewicki, who watched no sports all weekend because he was too busy crushing Lioness. Park Mazda, your dealer for life.
0: Oh, God, you got me. You told me on Thursday, you're like, you should watch Lioness.
1: And credit to Rob from The Grove, who got me on the show. But I've always been looking. I'm always on the lookout for new, like, CIA type. I love that stuff. Movies, shows, whatever.
0: So I'm a big Taylor Sheridan guy. I watch, like, Mayor of Kingstown. I watch them all.
1: Yeah.
0: Tulsa King. I love them all.
1: Yeah.
0: And this, Madison, that was a good one. This, like, the intro is, like, all of his other shows, slow and all that stuff. And in the beginning of season two, he puts himself into the show. Which I was like, there he is again. Show. He's just jacked. Yeah, he's like this old soldier.
1: Oh, 600, move out.
0: Yeah. Yeah. So Eric's like, you should watch Lioness. I was like, you know what? I'll give it a go. So I got to the airport on Thursday, watched the first episode when I was waiting to board, and downloaded three more for the plane out there. From Thursday till now, Monday morning, I watched the entire first season, which was eight episodes, I think. Mm-hmm. And then I watched the first two episodes of season two, and I got this guy's back here. Lioness. Brilliant show.
1: Great casting. Morgan Freeman's
0: in it.
1: You got the guy, Stamper from...
0: He was in Law Abiding Citizen and House of Cards.
1: Yeah, Michael Kelly. Yeah, he's great.
0: He's meant to be like a CIA guy.
1: Absolutely.
0: I think he might actually be a CIA plant in all these movies. Because that's what he does,
1: Nicole
0: right?
1: Nicole Kidman.
0: He's like a guy who gets stuff done. Nicole Kidman... it's a fabulous show. Gamora, what's her name? Gamora from all the Avenger movies. She's terrific in it. It's a really good show. Yeah, you got to watch it. I can't wait. I'm going to probably finish season two on planes this weekend.
1: I'm hooked. I'm on the big season three, which everybody's saying is the best.
0: No spoilers.
1: The best one. But apparently.
0: Yeah. Oh, my God.
1: I love that.
0: Yeah, Simmer says season three is even better as far as Lion and Ice goes. Hashtag fans. Started off. Do that right. Yeah. Well, you didn't have to hashtag fans on that one. But thanks, man. Why not? That's great. All right. Question number one. Are you guys surprised that tomorrow's Oilers game is still not yet sold out?
1: No.
0: I'm a little surprised. You're not surprised it's not sold out already?
1: I think there's a few points that you could make. It's the Canucks. It's a home opener. Yeah, but you watch it on TV, you get it clear. You know when they go down the bench and they introduce everybody, equipment manager, you can see that clearly on the TV. It's 8 o'clock on a Tuesday. There might be some financial exhaustion, I guess, from some people. Now, it wasn't a long cup run last year, but, prices are what they are. So, I understand it. I don't think I'm surprised. Surprise is a long word. What would be the middle ground of surprise?
0: I don't know.
1: It's not like a disappointing surprise, but it's just like, yeah, okay. I get it.
0: Is it eye opening?
1: I'm going to say the rest of the segment with my eyes closed.
0: Trev, what do you think? Last night I went online to check it out. There's seats available in every single section.
2: Really?
0: Yeah.
2: Damn.
1: This is the walk.
0: Yeah, if you want to sit lower bowl, like over in the club section, that's like $600. Ugh. But up top, it's like 130, 140.
2: There's your answer, I think, right there.
0: He's been waiting. He's been trying. It's not there's your answer.
2: I know.
1: Anything with answer. Yeah.
2: I know. I guess I'm surprised. I wonder what would be, what's the biggest reason that it's not sold out? Is it the cost? Is it with what they've done off the ice?
0: Like with Babcock and Formanton? Maybe.
2: Maybe.
0: I'm sure it will still be sold out by game time tomorrow.
2: Is it the fact
0: that... it's not sold out just yet.
2: Yeah, like the fact that it's a Tuesday night against the Canucks. Maybe a little bit of that.
1: And puck drop's going to be later than 8.
2: Oh, yeah. It's going to be like...
0: Oh, you're looking like an 8:40 puck drop.
2: So I guess I'm a little surprised, but if I look at the prices and the cost of living right now, maybe not. But I mean, the McD, I never thought, 10 years into.

0: or 11 years, whatever it is, into the McDavid era, that we'd be talking about this.
1: Yeah, I thought the it was day before the home opener, it's not sold out.
0: That would never be the case, 2016, 17, 18, you know? So a little surprising for me.
2: Yeah, a lot of people in the chat saying the cost. I mean, that's, you can't.
1: Well, yeah, don't get me wrong. We're not going to sit here and criticize you for when they gouge you as much as they gouge you.
0: Yeah, but honestly, I'm not mad about it. Yeah. Like, if I like that.
2: That's why I'm not surprised.
1: Now, but it'll still be, I'm sure it'll still be sold out. We'll see when we get there, but I'm sure it'll still be sold out.
0: Yeah.
1: Rip City Sam says, I'm not surprised it's not sold out. There's no Dustin Schwartz to boo on opening night.
3: Jeez. Well, but that guy's still out there catching strays.
2: He has passed the torch to a few other names probably that might get a...
1: Cam texts in and says, it's the cost. When the new arena first opened, the cheapest seats were $75. Now the cheapest seats are almost $130. That's double. Yeah. Yep. Johnny Nine says, ticket price, parking, snack or beer. It's crazy. Settle in and watch Gene give us the goods.
2: Yes.
1: It's an easy choice for me. Waddy in Cloverdale says it's the price. It shouldn't be more than $100 to sit in the upper bowl.
2: Well, they don't become tops of the Forbes list for nothing.
1: That's true.
2: We all cheer when those lists are unveiled, eh? We're all very proud of that. And
1: I think it's ridiculous.
2: I do, but I'm just saying, we are like, oh, yeah, that's great. Yeah, they're making so much money off us.
1: By the way, Dave from Ewell, who sponsors the 6 and 8 o'clock hours and the pre- and post-game show text line.
2: Hello, David.
1: Says season 3 of Lioness is next level. And I love season 1. I'm expecting a bit of a season 2 letdown.
2: Well, even a letdown in this show is not really like...
1: Yeah, but there's a bounce back in season 3. It's just... it makes me... I don't know if it's too late. I'm, what am I, 45 now. Makes me want to get into the CIA and be on a special ops team.
2: They have trackers implanted in their bodies, man. Like, it's nuts.
1: Yeah, but everything cool is, would be? We're leaving at 0600 hours.
2: Yeah. Just talking about that all the time. Yeah.
1: Oh, we're going to just go down to Mexico and kidnap back somebody who just got kidnapped.
2: Yeah, you hardly eat. You have a bad diet. You never sleep, and you're still jacked. Like, everything is like, you just...
1: I do most of that now. I have a bad diet. I barely sleep. I'm essentially on SEAL Team 6 already.
2: You travel. You got jets waiting for you at the airport. You're going zinging out.
1: I got my bag. I got my go bag. I'm like, okay, I'm out.
0: Nice suit.
1: You guys don't know this, but secretly, I am going around to Canadian cities and assassinating people.
2: Damn.
1: Yeah.
2: You should incorporate boogie into your vernacular.
1: That's why I got 2 games in Ottawa coming up this
2: week. When you're done with Luke Willie, time to boogie. We got a boogie.
1: That's what I'll say. We got to get out of here.
2: We got a boogie, boogie.
1: Well, you know what? You know what's...
0: let's go get some tendies.
1: This week in Ottawa, right after the game in Ottawa, 6 of us are getting in a van to drive to Montreal that night, right after the game. That's kind of like what they do.
2: Yeah, lock and load, boogie. Yeah. You got to get the vernacular down. You got to start talking with this.
1: I love saying
2: lock
1: and loaded.
2: And go in army time. Like when you leave,
1: start doing it.
2: Yeah, 0600, 0400. Yeah.
1: Doing all coming up tonight at 18:30. Catch the game, CFL on TSN. All right, question number 2. Who in the West do you think has the best chance of beating Edmonton at home in the West Final?
2: You could make... There's 2 right now.
1: There's 2? Riders and Lions?
2: Riders and Lions. And I would have a different case for each. I think BC's obviously a hot team right now. They play really well. The problem with BC, though, is that what we've seen with BC on the road in the playoffs over this last little while, they go to Winnipeg, they lose. They go to Regina, they lose.
1: Yeah.
2: They can do it great at home in the track and in their fans and everything and Oman there and everything. But it's the going on the road when the weather is not at its best. And that's what gives Edmonton the advantage there. So I would say BC. I'd also say, and the question was
1: Maddie made a strong case for the Riders to be the team that he's more worried about coming in here for the West
2: Final.
1: What was
2: his?
1: Just the weather thing. Nathan Rourke outside in the weather. There's the questions there. I mean, the Elks, now this is a different Elks team, but the Elks have never beaten Nathan Rourke.
2: Yeah.
1: So that would concern me a little bit. Plus, they're cooking right now.
2: It'd be a delicious storyline for them going into this and saying, this is the game we beat Rourke in, right? But the Riders thing is definitely, I mean... Edmonton's 7-1 at home this season.
1: Yeah, this is why I would be scared if you're BC. First of all,
2: who?
1: if the Elks were a slight underdog going into a West Final at home, just because BC keeps running the table, I think that would be perfect for the team. Kill them and them, they'd be like the disrespect of us here at Concord Castle. Like,
2: yes,
1: I get
2: yes.
1: But
2: Riders would have way more fans here.
1: Nathan Rourke is slinging it right now. And the one thing that BC, and look, Edmonton's defense is good. BC, you cannot run the ball on the BC lines. So that means you're going to have Cody Fajardo outgun Nathan Rourke through the air, which would concern me a little bit.
2: Yes.
1: So I think the answer is definitely BC would be the one that would worry me the most, followed by the Riders, Then probably the Stamps, then the Bombers.
2: BC on paper. The Riders, this is a, I mean, the Riders-Elks rivalry game dating back to whenever you want to put that marker down. And they are the team that is given the Elks a blemish on their home record this season. They have gotten a victory here, albeit 28-26. And so on paper, yeah, I think you'd make the argument with BC. I do subscribe to Maddie's point there as well, but I think it's really just those two. Hypothetically, if the Bombers I don't think you'd be too worried or concerned.
1: If the Bombers or Calgary end up there somehow, I comfortably like Edmonton to get the job done there. All right, question number three. Hey, do you guys have a Tales of the North tomorrow morning? And do you have any names for Babcock yet? Well, it's a home game.
2: Yes.
1: So we will have a Tales of the North tomorrow morning at 6:30. But I've not even started to think about Babcock names, but I'm sure we could get some good ones texted in right now or in the nasty chat.
2: My costume is still at the dry cleaners. I have to pick it up later today.
1: You'll never pick it up later today. All right, so Game of Thrones / Tales of the North style handles for Mike Babcock. This should be easy. I mean, he should have the best coaching names that we've seen so far. Could be how you get in the mix for text of the day today. Send them in, 780-218-9990. Oh, there's sponsorship, Nick, already over in the nasty chat. Babcock the Blunt.
2: That's a good one. In his coat of arms, there's got to be a deer picture or something.
1: There's definitely a deer picture of that guy.
2: In the coat of arms, right? Like the
1: deer watcher. Crest.
2: Yeah, yeah.
1: Or the consumer of deer photos.
2: Deer hunter.
1: Keep them coming in. Let's get these rolling. 780-218-9999. I think it'll be. Oh yeah, Dave in Section T, Tree Master. Right, he who hates shrubs.
2: Ah, yes. I thought Stoff already had Tree Master though. Like, I mean.
1: we'll get to a few more of those. Jonesy, Babcock, the phallus, Gordfather, Babcock, keeper of all communications, destroyer of shubs, the phone gazer.
2: Keeper of all communications is nice. And
1: the hunter of buck.
2: Yeah, there we go.
1: I honestly, there's a world we live in where the entire Tales of the North tomorrow is just me listing off names for Babcock.
2: Sure.
1: Hey?
2: We're getting enough here.
1: The smirky one.
2: It's writing itself.
1: He likes to smirk a little bit after Sir Babcock of Control.
2: The twirling dervish.
1: The owner of House Commodore.
2: Oh, that's pretty good. I don't mind that.
1: Babcock, the dough looker. you can keep these coming in at 780-218-9999. And I'll try to fit as many of them into Tales of the North tomorrow morning. Bright and early, 6:30 tomorrow to get you ready for that game. We'll have the return of the GCL Diesel Orange and Blue Breakfast tomorrow. Greg Wyshynski tomorrow. Craig Button tomorrow.
2: He didn't come with the chosen one, as he was the one, right? He was the identified, right?
1: He was McDavid's chosen one, essentially. All right, so keep those handles coming in for Mike Babcock and Tales of the North. Troll says the phone gazer is pretty good. Yeah, phone gazer is not bad. All right, keep them rolling in. We'll get to a few more as we work our way through the show today. Joaquin Gage is on the way. We got that's a good as well for the Italian Center Monday Night Football Challenge. Lots to get to, so let's get out now. We'll come back with Gager here shortly after 8:30. 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Search us up on Edmonton Sports Talk on TuneIn and iHeart if you want Oilers chat the rest of the day. If you're watching over on YouTube today, hammer the thumbs up for us. We got to be past 200 right now. Trev, you got that button ready? Where are we at? Oh, yeah, we hit it. Changing 200. 200. All right, let's push to 300 here. Babcock, the Inquirer.
2: Sure.
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7: Watch out for a collision on the South Henday at 66th Street. On the West Henday northbound, we have another collision at 100th Avenue. Plus, crews are on scene to a crash at the intersection of 127th Street and 153rd Avenue. And we have that vehicle fire that crews are still on scene to Northwest Anthony Henday eastbound at Ray Gibson Drive. Stay to the far left. 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
1: Yeah, no. Jonty and Victoria did a great job.
0: Yeah, he saved it.
1: Yeah.
0: He saved it. Atif gets about 5% of the credit for that one.
1: Yeah, no royalties. Not a red cent.
0: Oil Stream will be live today. Lock Shop as well at Boston Pizza in St. Albert, 200 St. Albert Road. I'll be there from 11 until 1. Benny and Trev will join me for the Oil Stream from noon until 1 today. So swing on by. I'll buy you a beverage.
1: What's on the menu, boys? What are you feeling like? I know it's early, but I mean, you got anything that jumps off the page for you today? I know you've got your old...
0: Well, summer menu, but this is our first one there without summer menu. Mm. If summer menu was still there, I'd have that queso burger again.
2: Yeah, that was...
0: My God, was that good.
2: You loved
0: it. I love that thing.
2: Dipping that burger in the sauce.
0: That burger and that cheese, that was too good for me.
2: I'll go with probably the crispy chicken Thai wrap.
0: Not bad. That sounds nice. It's like Thai chicken bites inside the wrap, right?
2: Oh, yeah, it's so good.
0: Anyway, find out. Come join us today, 200 St. Albert Road. Be a double dip for some nasties today.
1: You might as well.
0: Boston Pizza for lunch.
1: Yep.
0: Off to Selly's for dinner.
1: Yeah, get a room, Century Casino. sleep one off there and then back up for the football game tonight.
0: All right, Joaquin Gage on that brand new camera he's got, looking so sharp.
1: Look great.
0: Joins us on the Firehouse Subs hotline today. Let's bring in Gager this morning. Joaquin Gage, what's up, my man?
3: Just a little request.
0: Okay.
3: There's subtle victories in life. And with that Atif song, like... I prefer if I'm brought in with a little DRS, especially on an F1 weekend.
0: Sorry, man.

0: DRS. Drop that wing and try your best. Get up close, you've got to press. Must be within 1 second or less. Show that speed, please don't swell. Hey, look out, here comes a curve. Hit the button, be ambitious. Goodbye, Mikey, too judicious. Around the world, they will prance. Red Bull Ring to Paris, France. And you never want to finish second best. Push on and refuse to lose. Drop the wing and then use DRS. DRS, DRS.
1: Is that better, Gager?
2: Oh, I mean, now I can start the week. There we go. Jeez.
1: We'll get to F1 in a second. Hey, what, closest finish in 20 years or something like that?
2: That was unreal. Unreal. Max hunting down George at the end. So exciting. And then they went full Days of Thunder because Bottas goes into the wall and they have to, like, they don't, I was going, oh, no, it's going to finish under caution. But they let them race. And was it one, like a tenth? That Max almost got him.
1: Yeah.
2: It was great. Unreal race.
1: What else jumped off the page for you from that race?
2: Well, Ferrari being Ferrari, the fact that McLaren just went right into the pooper.
1: Yeah, what happened there?
2: I don't get it. I think it directly involves who I pick for my fantasy team, because every time I do that, they just crater completely. Horrible for Alpine. Like, they looked great. Like, I'm like, oh my gosh, I might have to pick these guys for the constructors from what they were able to do, and then they wipe each other out in the restart there. So George looked good. Maybe he can hunt down Kimi till the end, but Kimi, I mean, he cut through the whole field and kind of benefited again from a safety car and able to get back up into the points where, you know, at the beginning of the race, it's like, oh, George can take a huge bite out of this if it goes to plan.
3: Who do you like in Bahrain coming up?
2: I would say that McLaren's going to be a little bit better. Look, it's Mercedes looks really

0: really good. The car that interests me most right now is actually Alpine. Maybe they're, because they run the Mercedes power unit along with McLaren. I think they're starting to figure some things out. Gasly looks really good. Like he's putting in, like he's getting to the tops into that one lap pace for qualifying. So I'm going to look to Gasly to do some damage this next week.
1: Well, engage with us on the show. Obviously, you can find him on the Oil Stream 3 days a week, EST afternoons. 5 days a week, you'll be able to find him on the GCL Diesel Oil Stream pre- and post-game show this year as well. Gager, how excited are you to be locked in with Reed and Hernan and Benny all season long?
0: I haven't felt this nervous since I played, Dusty. It's the start of a season. I'm like, oh my gosh, I gotta get up for this. And so, I'm not saying I spent the whole weekend in my office preparing notes, but there was some things that I wrote down and to just get prepared. I'm looking forward to it. This is going to be, probably, I would say, over the past 2 years, this is the one season that intrigues me most. Like my thoughts going into each year were completely different. Obviously, after going to the finals the first year, can they get back? I was very optimistic of the off season changes, and they didn't pan out. The goaltending was a little bit better than average, but too inconsistent. Last year was, oh my gosh, can they actually do this again? I had a more mindset of just a game at a time, and it seems like the Oilers did the same thing and waited till the playoffs. So, but now, they look good. They look really good, and I think they can. We've seen two teams that they've played in the Pacific that I've mentioned before that they should be able to feast on. Like, there's no, I know it's a long season and there'll be ups and downs, but the Calgary Flames and Vancouver Canucks should not beat the Edmonton Oilers at all this year. And those are points that should probably put them in the battling for that tops of the Pacific Division. And maybe if things progress, they can actually win a division title this season.
2: We discussed a little earlier. Are you surprised at the fact that the game is not sold out and still tickets available for tomorrow nights and some other games as well in October?
0: No, you guys mentioned. I think there's like that's the beauty of having a team that's had some success. Like I believe that a lot of people are going, you know what, I'm going to wait till later on in the season.
2: Yeah.
0: If there's optimism, but I think if you ask even an average Oiler fan, they'll go, oh yeah, they'll make the playoffs. They've seen the landscape of it.
1: Well, they know the division is garbage.
0: yeah, and you got, and price, man, that's like just to get to the game. Do you see how much diesel is? And that LRT to get to the game is going to be even more packed. But I think it'll be sold out by game time.
2: I think so, too.
0: Let's face it.
2: Yeah.
0: The establishments around Rogers, I'd be pumping out special deals because it's becoming increasingly difficult to purchase some of the new items on that menu going forward at Rogers, for sure.
1: Gager, how do you manage the two goalies through the first, like, 10 games of the season? What do you do for the split? How does it work?
0: Yes. Like, It's interesting, right? I was like, I put on the goalie skates and tried to figure out what I would be thinking over the last two games. Like if I'm Jari, I go, okay, he gave me the Canucks game in Vancouver. Not a veteran laden lineup, wants to see what I can do and played well. But then I look at Devin Levi and goes, I get the last game before the regular season. He wants me ready for game one.
2: Yeah.
0: So I don't think he's announced who his game one starter is as of yet, but I'm leaning more towards Devin Levi.
1: Really?
0: To tell you the truth. Well,
1: in your opinion or what you think Babcock's going to do?
0: In my opinion, I thought over the two games that I watched, Levi looked way more comfortable in net. The Jari, the first game, it looked like a guy that just had brand new equipment and he looked uncomfortable. Looked good against in Vancouver, of what I saw. Like he was moving quite well and played well. But I like the way Levi.

0: moves. He handles the puck well. They both handle the puck well, but I'd never seen Levi really do it at that way. And you get the game before the regular season. That's usually a sign of what goalie starts in net the first game. They usually get the last game before the start of the regular season. So if it's up on Play Alberta later, I'll be hedging towards Levi as the game one starter.
1: I don't mind it. I was kind of feeling that way too through preseason. What are your thoughts, Ike Howard? 4-0 during the preseason, perfect start. Babcock's under, like, everything.
2: Probably never lose.
1: First time franchise history, but Ike Howard, we've seen the preseason games, expectations where he might be. But what's your level after these games and seeing him, what he's either done or hasn't done entering regular season?
0: I looked really good in the game in Vancouver.
1: Yeah.
0: But they all looked really good.
1: Yeah.
0: But then you throw Kapanen on that line, and there's just, it's almost, there's too much speed not to have on that line now. You probably see Ike filter in somewhere on that third line. And I don't mind that. Like, you have to figure out what's going to make you successful at the NHL level. And Babcock said it. He has to figure out how he's going to get the puck back. Right, he's come from a place where it's always kind of followed him around, and there maybe he hasn't had to do so much to get the puck back. I look at it as the start to Matt Savoy's season. Right, he started on the third line to try to figure things out, and it worked extremely well for him to the point when he comes back into the lineup, that might move guys at the top further down, or it might solidify your third line role depending on how things go. And I'm quite confident in Savoy's skills to have success in a bottom six or, you know, the top nine role. So that's another arrow in the quiver that Babcock will have eventually. But there has to be some growth with Ike Howard, and it's so difficult to gain experience on a team that has such high expectations of winning championships and developing young players. That's a tough balancing act. So we'll see. I mean, we'll find out right away, at least this way, with full NHL lineups, what Ike Howard is able to accomplish. Maybe not in a role that's, he's supposed to be more productive offensively, but he, maybe being in that bottom six will allow him to figure out how to be more successful in areas without the puck.
2: Gager, as always, man, we appreciate it. Sorry I didn't play DRS before bringing you in.
1: Play him out.
2: Yeah, get out of here, Gager. We'll talk to you later, right. Okay?
0: Thank you very much.
2: All right, there you go. That's Joaquin Gage, everybody.

0: STRS. Drop that wing and try your best. Get up close.
1: All right, there you go. That's Gager's music. That's Gager's music. Yeah, he's always excited. All right. 780-218-9999. 780-218-9999 is where you can chime in today. Get to a few more of your text messages. We got that's good to get to.
2: Yeah, and it's not for, some big news at a Dolphins camp this morning.
1: Yeah, HN out for the season.
2: The beat goes on. A trade chip there that you could maybe... Yeah.
1: Head to the waiver wire and get Jalen Wright. I really don't like the Dolphins' chances now.
2: The race is on, yeah.
1: I didn't like the Dolphins' chances anyway. Well, yeah. All right, let's get into... that's a good for the Italian Center, where you can now find the Nasty Brew. And you're like, what's the Nasty Brew? That's our coffee. It's on shelves at the Italian Center. So swing on by, pick up a bag of the Nasty Brew coffee, get yourself a panino, grab some take and bakes for dinner, and why not a little treat from the bakery section as well? That does sound nice. That's a good. Okay, here's what I want to lay up from that's good. Two things. All of them kind of surrounding the Canadian Football League. One, bumped into somebody on Saturday at the game. They were parking next to me. And we get out, and they're like, "Hey, Dusty," I say, "Hey, what's going on?" And we're chatting, and
2: Voice of the Sens.
1: Yeah.
2: No, you're but that it was guy great. From the regional team.
1: He's like, "Yeah, we're listening on to you guys on 95.7. It's great." I said, "Okay, that's awesome. Thank you." He goes, and then he goes, "I used to listen to somebody else in the afternoons, but I flipped over to Reed and Jay."
2: Okay.
1: He goes, "I listened for one show, and I've never left."

0: I'm telling you, do you know how great that is to hear? He's like, I listened to Reed and Jay once and realized how good that show was, and now I listen all day. I was like, that's what I'm talking about, man.
1: All you need is
0: so I'm telling you right now, if you're listening on 95.7, take this guy's word for it. If you've not yet listened to the Reed Wilkins Show with the glue guy, Jay Milne, from 3 to 6 every day, it's TuneIn, iHeart, download the apps. They're free. You can listen to all day long, but I'm telling you, you go listen to the Reed Wilkins Show once, you will not miss another show. I promise you that. And you can even go try it, and then you'll message me and be like, you're right, I'm sticking around. So that was awesome to see. That was a nice way to kind of start Saturday when I was parking at the game. But here's where I'm going to go. This is what I called in 2 CFL games this weekend. Okay, this will never happen in any other league. In the 2 CFL games I did in Winnipeg Friday here on Saturday, I got to call a 128-yard field goal return touchdown, an 84-yard touchdown catch by Coxie, a 74-yard short yardage quarterback rushing touchdown. They lined up to go for it, short yardage, third and one, and Bryce Perkins took it 74 yards, which never happens. A reverse throw across the field on a return in the final 4 minutes to set up a game-winning field goal with 28 seconds left. And then actually, I didn't write it down here, but it was an interception on the final play to seal that game away as well. That's all just in Winnipeg on Friday night.
1: That was a heck of a play, that the reverse type of...
0: That was crazy.
1: Those are the ones you love.
0: You've got the best... The guy already had a return touchdown in this game. He catches it, and he's a lefty, and he throws it all the way across the field. Ungerer takes it up, gets it into field goal range already. Then I come back to Edmonton, call a record-setting 9 field goals and a game-winning touchdown that was scored on a 2-point triple overtime shootout. That's just 2 games. This league is insane. It's so awesome to do play-by-play for this league because insane things happen that just don't happen anywhere else.
1: You still would have taken Giants-Titans, though, yesterday if given the opportunity.
0: Oh, don't kid me. Nobody loves...
1: Don't kid yourself.
0: ...calling a 12-9 game or 12-7 like I do. I've had one game this year where both teams scored under 20 points all season long.
1: One
0: game.
1: Yeah.
0: Of that Toronto-Winnipeg game, just on its own. 128-yard field goal, return touchdown, 84-yard touchdown catch by Coxie. Common had a 56-yard touchdown catch that I didn't even put in here. A short yardage quarterback going for 74 yards on a rushing touchdown, and he tries to plunge ahead. And then the reverse throw cross field.
1: You know, they always call the NFL the no fun league, right? You know what they call the CFL? The cool fun league.
0: Cool fun league. That's good.
1: It's with the plays you just mentioned.
0: Yeah.
1: Yeah, I think so.
0: League. I was trying to convince Marshall yesterday that I was the coolest guy he knows.
1: Well, you're calling all the cool plays.
0: He was kind of denying it. I was doing sweet moves and everything. And he's like, Daddy, stop it.
1: Oh, is he getting to the age now?
0: He's a little embarrassed by me sometimes.
1: Yeah, it's rough. Now it's...
0: But he's still my guy. All right, let's... Anyway, son, that's a good...
1: I am you. You are me.
0: Guess what, buddy? I finally completed the he's me sequence last night when I ordered him a strap for his glasses to wear when he's playing football and basketball.
1: Okay.
0: I said, you don't have to worry about them falling off your face anymore, son.
1: Yeah.
0: This is the exact same strap Daddy had as a child.
1: You also get out of the tub and run around the house, too. Apparently,
0: when you completely naked. Chris says, Dusty, as a play-by-play guy, how sad are you about the uprights moving? I will miss the missed field goal return possibilities because it's always so exciting. As soon as they miss it and you see like Janarian Grant or Vavil or somebody back there, you're like, and they got a bunch of big boys out there.
1: Yeah.
0: I'll miss it a little bit.
1: Cody Fajardo ain't going to miss it. Now Trevor Harris ain't going to miss it. He had a doink on Friday night as well.
0: I also watched, who was it? I think it was somebody on the Bombers who sort of stopped. Or no, it was Brendan O'Leary Orange. He's like stopped by the upright.
1: Yeah.
0: On that one to the end zone, Cody was pissed.
1: Well, it's an extra linebacker.
0: Yeah, so I'll miss a little bit, but I'll be fine. I'll survive. All right, let's do your Monday Night Football Challenge. Join Eric tonight. And where can you join Eric?
1: Great question. Thank you for asking. 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You get down there, it's great. Then you can like take your coat off and leave it in the car. And you can walk up and, you know, as you are. You get up there, you go past the entrance, you get into the casino, you get down to the bar there, and there's the sports lounge at the back. We got the wrap of the TVs. It's going to be great now, too, with playoff baseball getting underway tomorrow. 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And again, mentioned the free underground parking. 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
0: I got it all at Selly's Sports Bar and Lounge. The how we always, and we've got a gift certificate to give away. It's very simple. If you like the Eagles minus 4.5 points tonight, you text Eagles to 780-218-9999. If you like the Bears plus the 4.5 points at home, you text Bears to 780-218-9999. Tomorrow morning, Eric will grab one of you randomly who gets it correct, and you'll win a gift certificate to Selly's Sports Bar and Lounge. Rick, what are you picking tonight?
1: Well, what are the Eagles in that, Mike? Mike Tenier joined us at 7:45. He kind of made a good point. Like, the Eagles can sometimes, you know, be the Philadelphia
0: sometimes
1: Eagles, too.
0: They can be,
1: I know. Case Keenum, are you that? Are you that? Like, 4.5.
0: I think I'd still lean Eagles.
1: I know, but... Yeah,
0: Eagles. It doesn't matter.
1: Eagles,
0: really,
1: Eagles with a lowercase e.
0: Yeah, that's a good way to do it. By the way, we do have a couple of plays up over at Play Alberta, title sponsor of our entire day here at Edmonton Sports Talk. Early bird bet of the day, Eagles to win. Devontae Smith, anytime touchdown. Jalen Hurts, anytime touchdown, plus 515. And then we did spin the Wheel of Destiny again today. It's 5 for 5 to start the year. And today it spun DeAndre Swift, and we got it boosted to plus 135 for a Swift anytime touchdown. The place will erupt tonight at Selly's if the wheel makes it 6 for 6 just to start the year. All right. So, yes, Eagles or Bears? 780-218-9999. 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
1: What?
0: 1-855-98-HAMMER.
1: What?
0: 1-855-98-HAMMER. All right, let's get into the wrap. We got 5 minutes left, then we're going to get you back over to some music on 95.7 Cruise FM. We got Linkin Park coming up. That'll be ready to roll in about 6 or 7 minutes. The wrap is brought to you by William Huff. If you want your place to look as good as ours, get it done at williamhuff.com. They've been doing it since 1952, so you know there's nobody better. They've eliminated them all. The competition, that is. All right, what did we learn today?
1: A few things. Apparently, Tube Sock's birthday, so happy birthday to Tube Sock.
0: Happy birthday, Tubey.
2: Tuber? Happy birthday.
1: Tuber, happy birthday, Tuber. Devon A-Chain, we learned in this hour, out for the season. And the Carolina Hurricanes, it looks like, have revealed their Stanley Cup championship ring. The entire Dundon family is inscribed on the ring. And that's it. It's just a ring with their names around it and everybody.
0: Pictures of the kids.
1: Pictures of the kids, the whole bit. Their birthdays, the whole bit.
0: That's good. Trav, what'd you learn today, buddy?
2: Well, hockey season is upon us. And I learned that if the Oilers win, Firehouse Subs.
0: What is it? Ah, the BOGO.
2: Buy one.
1: It's a great deal.
0: Buy one, get one.
2: Get one, baby.
0: Yeah, buy one, get one. Medium sub, buy one, get one.
2: That's going to be dangerous.
0: Oh, yeah.
1: So that's going to be very dangerous. You can get a medium this and then a medium that? Is that kind of the...
0: The lesser one, you pay for the more expensive one.
1: Well, that's not bad. Yeah. Then you can kind of parlay your flavors there. You get two different...
2: That's going to be bad.
0: It's going to be good.
2: Get some LBs this year.
0: Sorry. It's good. Yeah, we learned that today as well. 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Got to go back to the concrete castle of the North getting defended again.
3: It's the concrete castle of the North. We defend it.

0: be restored.
1: This is the concrete castle of the north.
0: In the concrete castle of the north.
2: Defense at the end. Memory Express sound of the day. Concrete Castle of the North, the Elks 7-1 at home so far this season. Let's get to your text of the day today. It comes back around to the coach who smeared his player's blood on his cheeks.
3: Good. Has to go there.
2: Dave in Section T today, who

0: was in one today.
1: He's been on fire as late, too.
0: Like crazy today.
1: Yeah.
0: Smear grease from the wheel on your cheeks. Frontiersmen used to do that.
1: Frontiersmen, yes.
0: That's awesome. We might have to try that tomorrow if the wheel hits again.
1: I'll
0: take DeAndre Swift's name and I'll rub it off.
1: Some of that marker.
0: Right on the cheeks. Right on the cheeks. If you are watching over on YouTube, hammer the thumbs up for us before you get out of here. Sub to the channel. Turn on autoplay and stick around because we got the hangout coming up. If you're listening on 95.7 this morning, Lincoln Park, just after 9 o'clock. But if you want more sports talk, we're going to continue to talk about the Elks, set up the Oilers season. Lots of discussion the rest of the way today. 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Of course, everything podcasted after the fact. But listen live. You'll enjoy the shows if you listen live. You can take part in them. So just download those apps. Hop on board. Should be a very intriguing Oilers season one way or the other. Join us today. Eric will be at Sully's tonight for Monday Night Football. Yeah. And me and Trev and Benny, we are going to be at Boston Pizza in St. Albert, 200 St. Albert Road for lunch today. Swing on by. I'll buy you a beverage at lunch. You get something delicious.
1: You could
0: be there for the final seven of the weekly rankings of
1: importance. Turn this into an SC day for yourself. If you, like, you know, you could really make this. Today could be a legendary day for one of you out there.
0: We'll see how it goes. Mm-hmm. See how it goes. Here's to a DeAndre Swift touchdown tonight. Who's on the hangout? It's a Benny week on the hangout with Maddie? Maddie, Benny, and?
2: Murray McCoy.
0: Oh, the Merman, of course. Mondays with the Merman.
1: Yep.
0: That's coming up from 9 to 11.
1: Mondays
0: Lock Shop Murray. And Oil Stream. Boston Pizza. EST Afternoons with Hernan and Gager. And the Reed Wilkins Show, who some people love the most. Reed Wilkins Show today from 3 until 6. 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For YouTube, Trev, Lieutenant Eric, I'm Dustin Nielsen. We'll see you at Boston Pizza Day in St. Albert. 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
1: Mission Control, we're locked in and ready to go. 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
1: Hey, it's Marina in for Sean. I think I can finally make the announcement because, well, Sean announced it on Facebook himself, so I don't think I'm breaking any rules here, but it looks like Sean is officially a dad. He and his wife welcomed their baby girl, and after all the waiting, you know, the due date suspense and me filling in for him while we wondered when his baby was finally going to show up, she's here. So huge congratulations to Sean and his wife as we welcome their newest little member of their family. So Sean, I hope you enjoy the dad life. And don't worry, I got things covered here for a little while longer. Cruise.

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1: Well, guys, I got frauded yesterday, and honestly, the way it happened, I think I should have seen it coming. I'll tell you what happened next. 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

0: Coming up tomorrow morning on The Nielsen Show, the Edmonton Oilers finally dropped the puck on the regular season after one of the longest off seasons we've seen in quite some time. That means that Tales of the North will return tomorrow morning, 6:30 on The Nielsen Show, and we will get you ready for the game with hockey insider Craig Button, and from ESPN, Greg Wyshynski will pop by as well.
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1: It's Marina in for Sean. So I'm not a big sports person by any means. However, a couple of my friends sent me a link to join their fantasy hockey league or whatever it's called yesterday. So naturally I was like, you know what? I've never done this before and I've been doing a lot of things that I haven't done before this year alone. So I was like, you know what? Might as well. So I clicked the link. My buddy tells me to get the app, and at the top of the website that pops up, it says click here to get the app. He tells me it's a $20 entry fee. So when I click get the app, all of a sudden it pops up to like enter your bank information. And I was like, okay, I know it's a $20 entry fee. So this makes sense that I have to put my bank card information in here, but at the same time, a little skeptical of it. So the first time I put my bank information in, it said it was declined. And I was like, well, that's weird because I got money in there. So I did it again, which was the mistake, the second mistake. The first mistake was, of course, putting the bank information in the first time. But the second time, they tried charging my card again. So I immediately got a text message from TD. And then I gave them a phone call. And they did tell me that it's suspicious activity. And while I was on the phone with the lovely lady from TD Bank, these fraudsters tried taking more money out of my account. She was like, unless you're sitting here making this purchase yourself while we're on the phone together, then they're literally trying to take more money out of your account. So they tried three separate times to take $30 each time out of my bank account. And now my bank card has been canceled. So now I have to go get a whole new bank card. I've got to re-log into everything that I use my bank card for. And it's kind of like getting a new cell phone. I just got a new cell phone a couple of months ago. And yeah, they transfer everything over for you, all your apps, but you got to log into everything with all your bank cards, all your credit cards, all your information. And it's a pain in the butt. So, I'm really glad that TD has like the whole fraud department and they can tell where there's some suspicious activity, or else I'd be out close to $100.
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1: I just want to make this a PSA for anybody who lives in an apartment building, okay? If you are cooking food, and especially if you're cooking food overnight, and, you know, you get a little smoky in there, please, for the love of God, don't open your front door, because as soon as that smoke goes into the hall, it trips everybody else's fire alarm. And that's what happened to me last night. I wasn't the one cooking, but I was definitely the one rudely woken up by an aggressive fire alarm. You know, cats jumped off the bed, and by jumped off the bed, I mean they jumped on me and then off the bed, so that hurt. But look, open up your windows, open up a patio door if you got one, but leave the rest of us alone. Don't open your front door and make the rest of us miserable for the entire day.
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1: I'm Marina Barnes filling in for Sean while he's off being a new dad. But Walmart has got something new on the shelves that looks like it came straight out of a Halloween movie. And I have so many questions about who decided that this was a good idea. That's coming up next.
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1: Okay, I need to talk about something that I just found out exists. Black Ranch. So Hidden Valley has released Spooky Ranch for Halloween. And yes, the ranch itself is actually black. And it comes in a glow-in-the-dark bottle because apparently regular ranch wasn't spooky enough. And before you think that they just dumped a bunch of food coloring into it, the black color actually comes from fruit juice and cocoa powder. And they say that it still tastes like regular ranch. I want to know how they got rid of the cocoa powder flavor. You know, I'm thinking it's like chocolate-flavored ranch at this point. Here's the problem, though. It's not even in Canada, because of course it isn't. America gets the creepy black ranch, and we're over here like, hey, remember when ketchup was purple and green? Like, guys, we already went down this road with colored ketchup. We learned that ketchup is supposed to be red. We didn't need to start questioning the entire condiment universe. But now, I guess we're supposed to believe I can dip a chicken finger into something that looks like it came out of a cauldron, and my brain is just going to go, ranch. I still want to try it, though, not because I think black ranch is a good idea, but because I need to know what it looks like on a plate beside regular ranch. I need the condiment comparison.
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1: You know, there's something happening in the world of Rubik's Cubes that has me questioning my entire existence. And honestly, I'm a little offended. Stick around. I'm going to talk about this next.
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1: Okay, I have a confession to make. I get irrationally angry when I watch somebody solve a Rubik's Cube. Not because I'm mad at them. I'm mad because I don't understand how. Like, I'm sitting there watching somebody twist it around for 30 seconds and all of a sudden every color is in place. And I'm like, cool. So you're a wizard. You know, like, I already feel stupid watching adults do this, but now I find out a 6-year-old girl just broke a Rubik's Cube record. 6 years old. Now, when I was six, I was probably eating glue or putting my shoes on the wrong feet. And this kid's out here casually solving a Rubik's Cube faster than grown adults who have dedicated their lives to this thing. And I don't know why it makes me so mad. It's not her fault. I am proud of her, but I think it's because I feel stupid. But also, please stop being six and being better at things than me. I have enough going on.
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0: the same anymore. You know, the Video Music Awards were last night, and I realized that I had absolutely no desire to sit down and watch the whole thing. And I used to love the award shows, the performances, those weird celebrity moments, the outfits, the drama. You'd actually want to watch because you didn't want to miss something. Now, to be fair, when I used to love watching the award shows, there wasn't really a whole lot of social media, like the reels and stuff going around. So you didn't really get to like see the clips online after, unless you waited, you know, a couple of days and there was a blog made about it or something, or you'd have to go to YouTube and watch the whole performance. But I just feel like I can see all the highlights online the next morning and get the important stuff in about 5 minutes, you know? I do feel for those people who have to sit in the actual award show, because man, is it ever long. Like, maybe I'm getting old, or maybe award shows just need to figure out how to make me care again.
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1: Hey, it's Marina Barnes in for Sean. 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And it involves two people who I don't think I've ever put together in my heads before. And I have one very specific request for the band. 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
1: Okay, this is a pretty wild music collaboration. Dolly Parton and Bono. So Dolly recorded a duet with Bono called Torn, and it's going to be the final track on U2's new album, Carnaval de Luz, which is coming out November 13th. Carnaval de Luz? Luz? I don't speak French. Anyways, November 13th is when it's coming out. And sadly, of course, this turned out to be Dolly's final recorded vocal performance. Now, apparently, Bono originally approached Dolly about another project, but she turned it down because it was a little too Irish for her, which honestly is like the most Dolly response possible. But she gave him this song instead, and they reworked it. And now we've got Dolly Parton and Bono on the same track. And she actually apparently got right out of bed while she was sick to come and record this song. And I'm excited for it, but I do have one very, very specific request for you two. And I'm pretty sure everyone who lived through the first time they did this will be requesting the same thing. Please, for the love of everything, do not put the entire album on everyone's phone for free. Because some of us remember 2014, and I still have PTSD from opening my phone and discovering a YouTube album that

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1: Marina in for Sean here, and I did my play on Friday. I was in Charlotte's Web, and I survived. And honestly, there's something about doing a play where you spend weeks stressing about remembering every single line, and then suddenly you're standing backstage thinking, oh, well, I guess we're doing this now. Good thing is that I had a clipboard with my lines on it, so if I forgot them, which I did, I got to look down at the clipboard. Now, the weirdest part is how much you prepare for it, and then once you're actually on stage, it just flies by. Like, I think I was on stage for a total of 3 minutes. And again, that clipboard with me, my emotional support prop, so that definitely helped. But now that it's over, I can finally stop randomly whispering my lines to myself like a crazy person in the car.
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1: Okay, there's a dolphin named Bubbles, and after you hear what this little guy does to get his food, you may never look at dolphins or the ocean the same way again. Stick around, I got more details coming up next.
0: Cruise.

0: Coming up tomorrow morning on The Nielsen Show, the Edmonton Oilers finally dropped the puck on the regular season after one of the longest off seasons we've seen in quite some time. That means that Tales of the North will return tomorrow morning, 6:30 on The Nielsen Show, and we will get you ready for the game with hockey insider Craig Button, and from ESPN, Greg Wyshynski will pop by as well.
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1: Okay, I want to preface this break before I go into it with saying if you are eating right now, I am so sorry. Maybe stop for a second. There's a dolphin named Bubbles, and apparently this little guy has figured out a pretty disgusting way to get a meal. He bullies fish into puking up their food, and then he eats it. Like, I'm sorry, that is not fishing. That is waiting for the fish to throw up and then steal the leftovers. Like, apparently this is an actual feeding strategy. Bubbles basically figured out, why chase my own food when I can just make you throw yours up? Honestly, I mean, dolphins are always portrayed as cute, intelligent, friendly little ocean creatures. Meanwhile, Bubbles is out there running a marine seafood buffet where the appetizer is somebody else's throw up. So yeah, if you're eating right now, again, my apologies.
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1: Well, guys, that's going to do it for me for today. I'm Marina Barnes. Thank you so much for hanging out with me. Hope I gave you maybe some laughs, maybe a little something to think about. Hopefully I didn't completely ruin your appetite with that dolphin story. But I'll be back tomorrow with more music, more random stories, and probably another reason to question the world around us, because why would we not at this point? Have a great rest of your day, and I'll talk to you tomorrow. See ya.
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I'm Steve, and welcome back from the weekend. You might be able to hear it just a little bit, but it was 2 days of being down for the count with a cold for me. I got so much done. No, absolutely not. I got nothing done. And it was glorious, other than the sickness. Also, we're going to get into the new list from the New York Times about the best shows of the century so far, and how Canada is wildly underrepresented on it. The Avengers re-release made bank while making fans mad this weekend. And we'll check in about last night's MTV VMAs and how, aside from Madonna and Snoop Dogg, you might not know who anyone else on screen actually was. It's all on the show and more. Let's hang out for a little bit. We had some Kiss to wake us up there at 2 o'clock. This is Bounce from Danko Jones.

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Green Day after Pearl Jam's Cruise Afternoons. A customer at a Five Guys somewhere out there in the world, I honestly don't know where, just flipped out at the staff because he didn't know what a plain cheeseburger meant. And of course, people are having some feelings about this. I mean, we all know what that means, right? Well, and if you don't, listen closely. You're about to learn something fundamental. Plain means no toppings. Obviously, cheeseburger denotes that there will be cheese on the burger, but that's it. Plain cheeseburger, cheese, burger patty, and bun. Plain hamburger means burger patty and bun, and that is all. But this guy, caught on video, flips out, shouting that he wanted a plain burger, like at McDonald's. The kicker is that they made him a new burger, again, at a Five Guys, not a McDonald's, and asked him specifically what he wanted on it. Ketchup, lettuce, pickles was his answer, and for the record, that's not what's on a McDonald's cheeseburger either. Some people are clueless. Now, you know, I know now why I get a pile of follow-up questions when I'm ordering fast food. It's because of people like this. Don't be that guy. And also, choose what you're going to get in line before you even get to the counter. The menu's right there. I know sometimes they're video screens and they change on you, but be prepared when they're asking you what you want.

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13: House party of one! Woo!

Cruise Afternoons. It's Steve here. Yeah, you can hear that frog in my throat a little bit. I'm doing better. I'm a little mad, though. The New York Times released their 100 top TV shows of the 21st century, and only one Canadian show made the list. The pervasive whiteness of the 100 shows that were selected aside, the only Canadian show to make the list was the very deserving Schitt's Creek. Fantastic show, really hit internationally, and I think that's why it's on there at number 34. Could be higher. The only real rule here is that a show must have originally premiered after January 1st in the year 2000 to be eligible. Some people are upset. Where's The Sopranos? It premiered in 1999. That's why it's not there. So, naturally, I'm abandoning the rest of the list to ask a far more important question. What's the best Canadian show of the last 26 years besides Schitt's Creek? Let me know.

There's just one more day until the NHL regular season kicks off. The 84-game season will begin with a 5-game slate tomorrow. As part of the schedule, Brady Tkachuk makes his Panthers debut as Florida visits defending Stanley Cup champion Carolina. Meanwhile, the Montreal Canadiens head to Toronto to face the Maple Leafs, and the Edmonton Oilers host the Vancouver Canucks. To the gridiron, where the Philadelphia Eagles will visit the Chicago Bears in Monday Night Football action in the NFL. And on a different field, Max Scherzer may have made his final career start yesterday, and he definitely made it count. The future Hall of Fame pitcher struck out 7 batters and threw 114 pitches as the Toronto Blue Jays closed a disappointing season with a 5-1 home win over the Cincinnati Reds. The Jays finished 3 games below 500 and in last in the AL's East.

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pretty reckless there with Heaven Knows. It's Cruise. We got some tickets to give away. If you're interested, if you're doing some home renos, if you're planning to do a tiny reno, one little room, one little patch, or you're doing the whole project, the Edmonton Fall Home Show is happening October 16th to 18th at the Edmonton Expo Center. 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

Foo Fighters, Monkey Wrench there. It's Cruise Afternoons. And Dave Grohl in attendance with the surviving members of Nirvana over at the VMAs last night. They got a very special accolade. We'll be talking about that once we get to the music news headlines just after 4:30. I didn't even watch the VMAs, admittedly. I've been checking on the highlights. I was too sick, down for the count over the weekend, and still feeling not 100%. You can even hear it just a little bit, and I got a little bit of a cough left over. Don't cry for me, for I will be fine in a couple more days, a little bit more rest, but that's just it. It felt like doing nothing, but as me and my fiance were talking about last night, it's not nothing if you are taking care of yourself. We're too caught up in this grind lifestyle where you can't be holding still for anything, or any hobby that you have must be monetized, or else what are you doing with your time? And I needed to be doing nothing, aka resting, healing, drinking way too much Neocitrin, probably living in a world of soup and binging episodes of Widow's Bay. Honestly, it was pretty great, sickness aside. So, you know, if you need to take that rest and relaxation time, you do it, and you don't say that you're doing nothing, because you're not.

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1: On 66th Street, we have a collision southbound near 170th Avenue. We have emergency crews on scene, so please proceed with caution. If you are on Yellowhead, watch out for some volume near St. Albert Trail and 127th Street through that construction. Don't wait for the cold snap to find out your furnace needs help. 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

to Van Fleet there. It's Cruz. If you were sick over the weekend, I feel for you. I certainly was. I think I've just broken the fever as of this morning, honestly. It's been some sweaty nights. But there's been, you know, some good to it because I did get some rest and relaxation. And I'm so thankful that I was able to do that on the brand new couch that arrived last week. If you haven't heard of this sofa saga that I've been going through, we moved about like 3 months ago. New apartment. Didn't want to bring our old couch with. It was a little bit big, a little bit worse for wear. So we ordered a brand new one, especially one that could have a fold-out bed. We didn't have that before, but I digress. It took forever to arrive. It just kept getting back order listed, you know, extended delivery is going to be later. It finally arrived last week, and I tell you, it arrived right in time. My significant other was at work and letting me know. She said, I know I'm getting sick. I can feel it. She'd cough a little bit and go, oh no, it's coming. And that's the day that the couch arrived. Of course, it came in boxes and there was a little bit of assembly required. But that very night, we were finally relaxing. And the next day, oh, you better believe it, I started catching whatever she was dealing with. Of course I did. Bound to happen, but oh, I could kiss the delivery drivers who dropped that couch off. I really could. Good thing I didn't. They might have been sick too.

0: Coming up tomorrow morning on The Nielsen Show, the Edmonton Oilers finally dropped the puck on the regular season after one of the longest off seasons we've seen in quite some time. That means that Tales of the North will return tomorrow morning, 6:30 on The Nielsen Show, and we will get you ready for the game with hockey insider Craig Button, and from ESPN, Greg Wyshynski will pop by as well.
1: Edmonton. 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

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We have enough screens. I think we're good. Sounds pretty dumb to me.

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Let's turn this bad boy on. Safe to say you're driving by a pothole right now. Cruise

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2: On 66th Street, we have a collision southbound near 170th Avenue, and we have emergency crews on scene, so please proceed with caution. Watch out for some construction on 109th Street, southbound at the High Level Bridge. You are advised to stay left and use the left entrance across the bridge. 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With 95.7 Cruise FM traffic, I'm Elia Girona.
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Shine down here on Cruise at the same time that Starbucks, for the second year in a row, is talking about a bunch of location closures. There's a new coffee stop that's got its fourth location in town, and it's fully Canadian. It actually started off in Calgary. DeVille Coffee, not a sponsor, just opened up a spot in Southgate Center, my old stomping grounds. I actually haven't even been, so I'm going to have to grab a cup. But if you are a fan of more ethical beans being brewed for you and actually non-frozen treats that are baked daily and then delivered from in the city, not across the country. I don't know. I think people are like hitting on that a little bit. Maybe that's why they've been having so much success and have been opening up locations across Western Canada since 2008. I don't know about you, but I get tired of spending like $8 on something that was clearly just microwaved or air fried for me. And I love coffee, and I've been sleeping on this. So I'm going to have to add that to the list to try out.

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1: Mission Control, we're locked in and ready to go. 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Everybody get your hands up. Check it out. Oh, oh, yeah, yeah.
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1: 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I swear.
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Just past 4 o'clock, it's Steve here with you. Ozzy Osbourne barking at the moon. We did have a full moon. And that also meant a new trailer for Werewolf from Robert Eggers, following up his 2024 Nosferatu movie. Should be creepy. The first trailer also released on a full moon. They're committed to the bit. Speaking of movies, Avengers Endgame Encore is tops at the box office. Fans are pissed, though, about the extra content they promised and how some theaters and for some screenings, you just didn't get all of it for some reason. You know, picking and choosing. Apparently, there was 4 additional minutes, though some people only saw 3 of those. And people certainly did show up to see the extra ties directly into Doomsday stuff because it made $86 million globally at the box office and now has the second most lucrative opening weekend for a re-release after 1997's Star Wars. The new Resident Evil took the second spot for its second weekend, and Brad Pitt's new action drama Heart of the Beast opened to third place, respectively.

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2: On St. Albert Trail, we have a collision northbound just north of Yellowhead, and it is blocking your left lane. On Calgary Trail, we have a collision southbound just south of 63rd Avenue. Watch out for some construction on 109th Street southbound at the High Level Bridge. You are advised to stay left and use the left entrance across the bridge. 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
0: Cruise Afternoons with Steve Reeve.

Got your music news headlines still coming just after 4:30, but in the meantime, let's talk VMAs. MTV pulled off another awards show last night. Madonna ended up in the lead with 7 awards from the night. I honestly haven't even heard a single thing that she's put out this year, but she shared the stage with Charlie XCX and Sabrina Carpenter for her first VMA performance in 23 years. She also shared that after opening the first VMAs with a performance, struggling with her shoes, playing it off like it was on purpose, and laying on stage with her butt cheek out accidentally, her manager told her that her career was over. Clearly not the case. Taylor Swift won Video of the Year, which she dedicated to the ultimate showgirl Dolly Parton, and premiered a whole new music video while she was at it. In fact, she now has more VMAs than anyone else at 33. Not her age, that's the count. There was a career-spanning medley performance in tribute to George Michael, and surviving members of Nirvana, Dave Grohl, Chris Novoselic, and Pat Smear accepted the Video Vanguard Award, which is sort of like a lifetime achievement, but specifically about the music videos. Novoselic remarked that Nirvana continues to resonate so deeply because people are still hungry for authenticity or something real, something uncompromising. The headline

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1: Having talked about all the VMA highlights from last night, let's get into the new documentary films that are coming out. Well, we actually know now when the Oasis documentary, Don't Look Back in Anger, that already hit cinemas in September, will be available to stream at home. Not only will the documentary about the reunion and reconciliation of the brothers Gallagher be posted on Disney Plus on October 9th, it comes with additional previously unseen footage. And following suit, the Linkin Park documentary, Unshatter, about the resurgence of the band after the death of Chester.

Chester Bennington, and the addition of Emily Armstrong and Colin Britton to the crew, arrives in select theaters this Wednesday, September 30th. And sadly, a founding member of shock rock group GWAR has died. Chuck Varga passed away at the age of 68 following a battle with cancer. The news was shared by bassist Casey Orr, who was also involved with the band starting up a fundraiser to support Varga and his family. Orr also said that Varga was being greeted by two other late members of GWAR, Dave Brocky and Corey Smoot, who both died in the early 2010s. That's it for your music news today. I'm Steve Reeve.

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1: On 50th Street, we have a stall southbound near 23rd Avenue. You are advised to stay left. On 34th Avenue, we have a stall eastbound near Calgary Trail. You are advised to stay right. Watch out for some construction on 109th Street, southbound at the High Level Bridge. You are advised to stay left and use the left entrance across the bridge. 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
2: Steve Reeve on Cruise.

A classic from Hendrix for you. It's Cruise, and this Wednesday, of course, is National Day for Truth and Reconciliation across Canada. Here in Edmonton, tons of stuff is happening. You're going to see flags at City Hall at half-mast. There's going to be banners all over the place. In fact, a bunch of places are going to be lit up orange. Walterdale Bridge, High Level Bridge, City Hall itself, the Moutart Conservatory, the Stadium, Edmonton Tower, even the Rossdale Power Plant that's not pumping these days. And, of course, there's also going to be a bunch of people wearing their orange shirts for Orange Shirt Day, though classrooms may be participating in a shifted day situation. There's so many different ways to get involved, and even just wearing your orange shirt is a huge show of solidarity. You can even also take some time to learn about the 94 calls to action across the country that are necessary for the completion of a process of truth and reconciliation, one of those being establishing a federal holiday on September 30th for National Truth and Reconciliation. Unfortunately, Indigenous Watchdog notes that only about 15 to maybe up to 20% of all of those 94 calls have been fully completed. But progress does continue. Of the 76 calls to action that require the federal government's involvement, 85% of those are completed or underway.

broadcasting from the traditional territories of the Treaty 6 Nations in Alberta and the Métis region of Alberta Region 4. 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

AWOL there. It's Cruise Afternoons Sail. Well, my friend was not sailing, but flying high in the sky, and he told me about something as soon as he landed. Have you ever heard someone tell the flight attendant they're physically unable to open the emergency exit door in case of, well, an emergency? I haven't, not that I can recall. I've certainly been asked before. But a friend just landed after a family reunion trip, and he texted me that a lady on his flight did just that. Said, no, not physically able to do that. And those seats were apparently $70 extra on the menu to pre-select because of the legroom. Well, maybe also because of how close they are to the exit, now that I think about it. But he said it makes you wonder how many people who have paid that extra money just don't admit to being able enough to take on the

0: We have a stall on 178th Street southbound, just before Stony Plain Road, and it is blocking your right lane. On 50th Street, we have a collision affecting traffic heading both ways near 68th Avenue, and we do have emergency crews on scene, so please proceed with caution. 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

Blink, Offspring right there, still to come. We got Bad Wolves, we got Royal Blood and more this hour. The Canadian Food Inspection Agency has put out a recall. It actually just dropped last week about a delicious treat from the ice cream aisle, though not actually ice cream, a dairy-free frozen dessert, So Delicious brand, salted caramel with a cashew base frozen dessert. Basically, any of these pints with best by dates on or before April 3rd, 2028 may have the presence of foreign materials, which they describe as small stones and other hard objects. Also described as being plastic-like or gravel-like. Sounds like you'd be crunching on some kitty litter, which sounds terrible to me, but I did have a dog growing up that would have been delicious too. Mom used to say when he was getting into the cat litter that he was eating the cat snacks. Absolutely disgusting. But back to the recall, all these products are probably already off of the shelves by this point, already off of online ordering, but you might want to check the freezer to see if you've got your delicious treat you haven't quite gotten into yet, and toss it. Buy yourself something new. If you want to check out the details of the recall, they're of course online with the Canadian Food Inspection Agency. What's extra weird is that earlier this year in January, there was a similar recall for the exact same product with the exact same problem, just different serial numbers and best before dates. Makes you wonder if there are any cats working on the assembly line in the factory.

0: Coming up tomorrow morning on The Nielsen Show, the Edmonton Oilers finally dropped the puck on the regular season after one of the longest off seasons we've seen in quite some time. That means that Tales of the North will return tomorrow morning, 6:30 on The Nielsen Show, and we will get you ready for the game with hockey insider Craig Button, and from ESPN, Greg Wyshynski will pop by as well.
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Van Halen on Cruise Afternoons, just about evening time, and you know what time it is. Just after 5:30 each weekday, we promise you the last laugh, and it's a chance for you to get your mind out of the daytime and into something a little bit more evening, setting you up for relaxation success. And I feel like this is one of those times I should absolutely be taking my own advice. Well, be careful of your thoughts. Any moment, they could actually become words.

0: on 17th Street. We have a collision on the exit from 17th Street southbound going to eastbound White Mud, and you are advised to stay left. On 50th Street, we have a collision affecting traffic heading both ways near 68th Avenue, and we do have emergency crews on scene, so please proceed with caution. Watch out for some construction on 109th Street southbound at the High Level Bridge. You are advised to stay left and use the left entrance. 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
1: Cruise Afternoons with Steve Reeve.

away from six, and we got Beckler and Shauna taking over. Of course, we want to get a catch up with what's going on with Shauna after the big event of last week. Keep listening, and you'll be able to hear exactly what was going on. But we got Headstones coming your way, Stone Temple Pilots as well. Thanks for hanging out for today. I came back after a weekend of sickness. You wouldn't think that talking for a few hours would be exhausting, but I'm wiped. So thanks for hanging out. Have an awesome Monday night. I've got Neo Citroen with my name on it. We'll do this all again tomorrow.